0: to see what's happening. No matter who you are and what you look like, you do not deserve to walk down the street living in fear.
1: Meanwhile, Police Scotland have advised the public to avoid an area of Greenock because of protests linked to the disorder in Belfast. Demonstrations were held in several locations across Scotland following Monday's stabbing. Elsewhere, explosions have been heard in parts of Iran after Donald Trump said Iranian targets would be attacked very hard. Last night, US Central Command said it carried out strikes on Iranian air defence, ground control stations and surveillance radar sites. Iran's Revolutionary Guard says it's attacked America's Fifth Fleet in Bahrain using drones and also targeted an airbase in Jordan. Former UK ambassador to Iran, Sir Richard Dalton, says America must negotiate.
2: There is a trade available. Open the Straits of Hormuz in return for significant economic concessions, and the United States should be swallowing its pride.
1: There are concerns that a 10-year plan for the NHS falls significantly short and relies too heavily on AI. Organisations representing the health service workforce are urging the government to engage with them to get first-hand feedback. Former England cricketer Mark Butcher says Ben Stokes will be in deep conversation with himself about his future. Stokes has been dropped from the second test against New Zealand after breaching team protocols. He and Gus Atkinson broke curfew. And in football, England continued their World Cup preparations with a 3-0 win against Costa Rica in their final warm-up match in Orlando. Declan Rice, Anthony Gordon and Ollie Watkins got the goals for Thomas Tuchel's side. That's the latest. I'm Barry Weir.
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0: Bars on the road in Belfast as disorder continued for a second night. 27 people were left homeless after flames were started in their homes on Tuesday evening. The trouble all follows the stabbing of Stephen Ogilvy, with a 30-year-old Sudanese refugee appearing in court yesterday. Our reporter Tom Parmenter is at the main flashpoint of last night on the outskirts of the north of the city.
1: Stones, bricks, missiles, fireworks going off, fire is being set. We saw the water cannon deployed, and we've seen the police use plastic bullets.
0: Well, the family of Stephen Ogilvy say false information being shared on social media is deeply distressing. They've also said they're disgusted by the disorder that's followed Monday night's stabbing in Belfast. Elsewhere, the US has carried out fresh strikes on Iran. Tehran has threatened to hit back against American military bases in Bahrain, where missile warning sirens have sounded. The latest escalation comes despite efforts to finalise a peace deal between the two sides. A 14-year-old girl has been detained under the Mental Health Act after a knife attack at a school in Manchester. The teenager was arrested on suspicion of assault after two pupils and a member of staff were injured in Blakely on Tuesday. Turning to sports and football, England eased to a comfortable 3-0 win over Costa Rica in their final friendly before the World Cup. Declan Rice, Anthony Gordon and Ollie Watkins scored the goal for Thomas Tuchel's side, and the England boss was pretty pleased with the way his team dealt with an hour-long delay to kick off because of storms in Orlando.
2: We just know that things can come, and we know that how we want to react, calm and focused and relaxed. We want to focus on the stuff that we can influence, and we did this today on a high level.
0: And Joe Root will skipper England for the second test against New Zealand at the Oval. Captain Ben Stokes and fast bowler Gus Atkinson have been dropped after breaking rules after last week's Ashes. That's the latest. I'm Barry Weir.
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1: Schmoo FM. They've used water cannon on protesters on the outskirts of North Belfast on a second night of trouble following a stabbing in the city. A group tore bricks from buildings and smashed paving stones before throwing them at riot officers, with fires also lit on roads. It's after the attack on Stephen Ogilvie. His family say he remains stable in hospital, and in a statement, they've also called for an end to false information online and condemned the disorder. Meanwhile, First Minister Michelle O'Neill says some are using the incident to encourage hatred.
2: These bad actors are actually using what's happened on Monday night and playing to people's fears and orchestrating this whilst they sit cosy in their homes and encourage all these other people to go out onto the streets.
1: Explosions have been heard in parts of Iran after Donald Trump said Iranian targets would be attacked very hard. The US president claims a deal between the two countries is fully negotiated, but warns Tehran is delaying. This was Donald Trump earlier.
3: We're going to be attacking them very hard.
4: You're resuming bombing?
3: Yeah, well, we are. Based on the helicopter, I guess we have the right to do that.
1: A new way to tackle antisocial behaviour at railway stations is being rolled out across Britain this summer. Train operators will give railway behaviour notices to repeat offenders, banning them from specific stations for 12 months. Almost a year on from the Air India plane crash that killed 241 people, the sole survivor is asking for honesty and answers. Britain Vishwas Kumar Ramesh was on the London-bound Boeing 787. Investigators have yet to publish their findings of the cause of the crash. Sports Direct owner Fraser Groups launched a takeover offer for German luxury fashion brand Hugo Boss. It currently owns 26% of the business, but says it's willing to pay around £1.73 billion for the remainder. And England continued their World Cup preparations with a 3-0 win against Costa Rica in their final warm-up match in Orlando. Declan Rice, Anthony Gordon and Ollie Watkins got the goals for Thomas Tuchel's side. That's the latest. I'm Barry Weir.
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1: Riot police have used water cannon during a further night of unrest in Belfast. The disorder has been triggered by the stabbing of Stephen Ogleville on Monday night. He lost his left eye when he was attacked. A Sudanese refugee has been charged with attempted murder. The victim's family is calling for peaceful protests. Cabinet Office Minister Baroness Anderson says innocent children are being caught up in the chaos.
2: 27 people were made homeless because people went door to door to burn them out of their homes. I don't think any of us will ever be able to forget the image of a 9-year-old child and their family being put in the back of a Land Rover to be rescued from violent racist thugs.
1: Meanwhile, Police Scotland advised the public to avoid an area of Greenock because of protests linked to the disorder in Belfast. Demonstrations were held in several locations across Scotland following Monday's stabbing. Elsewhere in the US, Central Command says airstrikes have targeted Iranian military surveillance systems, communications networks and air defence sites across the country. Iran's Revolutionary Guard says it's attacked America's Fifth Fleet in Bahrain using drones and also targeted an airbase in Jordan. Former UK ambassador to Iran, Sir Richard Dalton, says America must negotiate.
3: There is a trade available. Open the Straits of Hormuz in return for significant economic concessions, and the United States should be swallowing its pride and working to that end rather than confronting Iran.
1: There are concerns that a 10-year plan for the NHS falls significantly short and relies too heavily on AI. Organisations representing the health service workforce are urging the government to engage with them to get first-hand feedback. Former England cricketer Mark Butcher says Ben Stokes will be in deep conversation with himself about his future. Stokes has been dropped from the second test against New Zealand after breaching team protocols. And England signed off from their World Cup warm-off schedule with a 3-0 win over Costa Rica in Orlando. Mexico and South Africa kick things off tonight, with England facing Croatia next Wednesday. That's the latest. I'm Barry Weir.
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0: Five. There's been a second night of unrest in Belfast following a knife attack that wasn't as severe as Tuesday night's disorder. The violence followed the stabbing of Stephen Ogilvie, who was a 30-year-old Sudanese refugee man, appeared in court charged with attempted murder yesterday. Lib Dem leader Sir Ed Davey has blamed social media for the unrest. Wikipedia co-founder Jimmy Wales says we should just be careful with our speech online.
1: That onlineness, I think, is a problem for a lot of people. But also, the bigger problem is if people in positions of influence and authority are not calling for calm, reflective discussion and debate, then that isn't helping either.
0: US Central Command says fresh strikes on Iran were in response to threats against American forces and commercial shipping. Tehran has threatened to hit back against American targets in Bahrain, where missile warning sirens have sounded. Yesterday, the US president said the Iranians are delaying just signing a peace deal.
2: If they had a nuclear weapon, there'd be no Israel, there'd be no Middle East. So we'll see what happens. We're really close to a deal, but they keep tapping us along. They keep playing us for suckers.
0: A new way to tackle antisocial behaviour at railway stations is being rolled out across Britain this summer. Train operators will give railway behaviour notices to repeat offenders, banning them from specific stations for 12 months. Almost a year on from the Air India plane crash that killed 241 people, the sole survivor is asking for honesty and answers. Britain Vice-Boss Kumar Ramesh was on the London-bound Boeing 787. Investigators have yet to publish their findings of the cause of the crash. Sports direct owner Fraser Group's launched a takeover offer for German luxury fashion brand Hugo Boss. It currently owns 26% of the business. And England continued their World Cup preparations with a 3-0 win against Costa Rica in their final warm-up match in Orlando. Declan Rice, Anthony Gordon and Ollie Watkins got the goals for Thomas Tuchel's side. That's the latest. I'm Barry Weir.
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1: 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Grindview Centre at 6. Police have used water cannon on protesters on the outskirts of North Belfast on a second night of trouble following a stabbing in the city. A group lit fires on roads and threw bricks and stones at riot officers after Monday's attack on Stephen Ogilvy, who remains stable in hospital. His family say there's false information online and have condemned the disorder. Meanwhile, First Minister Michelle O'Neill says some are encouraging hatred.
2: These bad actors are actually using what's happened on Monday night and playing to people's fears and orchestrating this, whilst they sit cosy in their homes and encourage all these other people to go out onto the streets.
1: The US and Iran have traded attacks in a fresh series of strikes. It's after Donald Trump vowed to hit them again hard in revenge for the downing of a helicopter. The sole survivor of the Air India plane crash is demanding honesty and answers about the disaster. It's a year since Britain Vishwas Kumar Ramesh escaped the London-bound flight, on which 241 others died. Apple is reportedly agreeing to take steps to make stolen iPhones useless. The Daily Mail says the tech giant will build in a kill switch after Britain's top police officer called for the step to help tackle thefts. In sports, England eased to a comfortable 3-0 win over Costa Rica in their final friendly before the World Cup. Declan Rice, Anthony Gordon and Ollie Watkins scored the goals for Thomas Tuchel's side. The England boss was pleased with the way his team dealt with an hour-long delay to kick-off because of storms in Orlando.
3: We just know that things can come and we know that how we want to react, calm and focused and relaxed. We want to focus on the stuff that we can influence, and we did this today on a high level.
1: And the wait is over as the World Cup gets underway tonight, with Mexico taking on South Africa in Mexico City. An opening ceremony will take place ahead of tonight's match, with Shakira and Burna Boy performing. That's the latest. I'm Kat Suave.

try to look proud, but you're not in the slightest. It's happening now, and it's always been like this, like this, like this, like this.

0: From the Sky News Centre at 7, fires were lit and stones thrown at police during another night of trouble in and around Belfast. 27 people were forced out of their homes when violence erupted on Tuesday night. The family of Stephen Ogilvy, the man who lost an eye after allegedly being stabbed by a Sudanese refugee, is appealing for calm. Reform UK leader Nigel Farage says unless the government acts, there'll be more trouble.
1: Whatever the family said in Belfast, the fact is things kicked off in a very, very big way. Things will continue to kick off. The vast majority are fearful. Unless you give people hope, this stuff will get worse. I don't think telling the truth is controversial. It shouldn't be.
0: The US has carried out fresh strikes on Iran. Tehran has threatened to hit back against American targets in Bahrain, where missile warning sirens have sounded. The latest escalation comes despite efforts to finalise a peace deal between the two sides. US Defence Secretary Pete Hegseth says his military is not afraid to use force.
2: The president expects us to be strong and resolute with the way that we respond and bring firepower, and we will certainly do that if need be.
0: Thousands of prison cell windows in England and Wales are going to be fitted with steel bars to stop drone deliveries. Up to 13,000 will be installed by spring next year to stop things like drugs, weapons and phones getting to inmates. There are concerns that a 10-year plan for the NHS falls significantly short and relies too heavily on AI. Organisations representing the health service workforce are urging the government to engage with them to get first-hand feedback. The Metropolitan Police say they've joined forces with Apple to make stolen iPhones unusable. It's understood the tech giant has agreed to make every handset worldwide using its anti-theft protection. And a rain delay in Orlando couldn't stop England's perfect warm-up to the World Cup. Thomas Tuchel's side beat Costa Rica 3-0 in a friendly last night, with the tournament getting underway later.

Well, well, well, good evening. And I got that right. A nightmare sitting at the desk up when I come in. Forgot to do this, forgot to do that. But we're all right now, ready to go. That's all. Like, you see, like, a swan in the water, serenely moving across the water. That's like a show. I'm paddling with my feet, like, mad underneath. How are you? Sorry about last week. We're back live tonight on your Ultimate 80s on Shmoo 99.8 FM. It's Dave here. I'll take you through till 8 o'clock this evening. It's 7 minutes past 6. 6th of June, heading towards the World Cup. We're going to look at years 1982 and 1986 today. That's the last 2 years Scotland qualified for the World Cup, I think. We're going to look at things, how much things cost that year. So we're going to look a little bit at the World Cup as well. And we're also going to look at the top films from 82 and top films from 1986 as well. Also might have a look at TV adverts from the 1980s as well. We'll see how we get on. And of course, music. Oh, music, so much music. Started there with Imagination, Music and Lights, brilliant. It takes me right back. 1982 that was from, got number 5 in the charts. What we've got coming up is a deep cut from Roxy Music from 1980. Number 1, around about 6:30, is number 1 on this day, 1982. Miami Vice tune is from Shannon from 1985. And two in a row, we've got two absolute bangers from U2, both from 1987. Both from the same album, and you probably know what ones they are. All that, and your music as well, remember, because it's your show. You want to request a dedication, get in touch with the Facebook page, Shmoo FM, the Ultimate 80s, and I will play it as long as it's broadcastable, as long as it's 80s. Hey, I will play. We have a shout out very, very shortly as well, but Jonathan says that the pups need waking up. There's only one way to make up that, pups. And it's like this.

There you go. That's your wake-up song for Inky. The two dogs sleeping away. Inky and Pip. That's the two dogs. If they're woken up to that, well, good. My job is done here at 12 minutes past six on a Saturday evening. Now, World Cup 1982 was, of course, in Spain, I think, is it? I can double-check this because I looked all this before, and yes, it was in Spain. So here's back in the UK, this is how much something's cost in 1982 when everybody was travelling around the World Cup. Gallon of petrol, £1.64. Yeah, for a gallon. Yes. Not a litre, a gallon, £1.64. Bottle of whiskey, the White Horse whiskey, £6.39. A bottle of Harvey's Bristol Cream Sherry, £2.98. Oh my, here's Colin, I know you're listening. You remember this, Kestrel Lager. Remember Kestrel Lager? 4 cans of Kestrel Lager, £1.39. A pint of beer, 61 pence. That was the last time Colin Digby stood his hand. A pint of milk, 20 pence. A 22-inch Siemens colour TV, £299.99. 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And Lisell 17 LCD digital watch, £4.99. There you go. Remember them with the black faces and the red writing? Yeah, that was them. 1982, that's how much these things cost as well. We'll go through more sort of very, very shortly as well. But it's now got time to play a deep cut. Now, this was never released as a single, but it is from the album. The album is called Flesh and Blood from Roxy Music. It was released in 1980, the album. Brilliant album, by the way. This is a title track. This is your deep cut, Roxy Music and Flesh and Blood.

Now, why that wasn't released as a single, I do not know. That was the title track from the Flesh and Blood album. That is a deep cut, never released as a single, but it's an absolutely fantastic track. Flesh and Blood there from Roxy Music. Colin's been in touch. It's just Kesselager Paraffin. Yeah, it's not far off there, actually, Colin. You're not far wrong there. Right, Daily Mirror newspaper, 14 pence. I never realised the price of papers until recently. I think that somebody was saying that about £2 for an Evening Express or Press and Journal or something like that. I have no idea. It's a ridiculous price anyway. Average house price in 1982, when everyone was over at the World Cup in Spain, £33,000. My God. 250 grams of butter from Sainsbury's, 44 and a half pence. Remember the half pences? Yes, I bet you do. 100 grams of Nescafe coffee, 94 pence. God, they've got gold dust now as well. Coca-Cola, 2-litre bottle, is 69 pence. 69 pence for a blooming 500ml bottle. You're about £2 now anyway. Ridiculous. Ford Cortina, 1300L, two-door. Lewis, do you have one of them? £4,232, probably worth more now. An Indesit fridge freezer from Comet, £145.95, and a Hoovermatic 504 Deluxe twin tub washing machine. Twin tubs, oh yes, I remember them back in the day. £187.90, but a Bendix 7001 Deluxe automatic washing machine was £227.95. More on that coming up very, very soon as we go through the prices of 1982. We'll have a look at the films of 1982, the top films of 1982, and we will also have a look at the World Cup as well in 1982 in Spain, which Scotland qualified for. Colin, who thinks Kesselager tastes like paraffin, and he's quite right, he's written this.

There you go, Cole McFadden and Whitehead. Ain't No Stopping Us Now, released at the end of 1979, got into the charts 1980. We're allowed a little bit of artistic license for 1979, Lewis, so get that song when you ask for it as well. So you've got a couple of songs coming up as well. Also, good evening to Tracy and Kobe, listening for the first time. Kobe's written a song, and I'm going to play that for him very, very shortly as well, after the, well, before 7 o'clock, yes. Before 7 o'clock. It's 23 minutes past 6 on a Saturday evening. It is the Ultimate 80s on Shmoo 99.8 FM. We're going through the prices of, and I know Lewis would know about the Cortina. He says it was a tool back in the time. So last, what did we get down to? Washing machine. Yeah, okay, so Russell Hobbs, K2 kettle, K2. I like what they call their kettles, the K2, as if it's supposed to be a nuclear device or something like that. 1995 for a kettle back in the day. This is 1982. Goblin teas made. How many people had a teas made beside their bed? That's question one. Question two, how many actually used it, apart from an alarm? How many had their tea made for them in the morning? Nobody. Absolutely nobody. Anyway, if you wanted to have a Goblin teas made back in 1982, £34.95. Ooh, nice. Smith's Crisp, 10 pack of Smith's Crisp, 69 pence. Half a dozen size 4 brown eggs, 38 and a half pence. £1 of Irish cheddar cheese, 98 pence. And Kraft margarine, 2 kilograms, not 28 kilograms, 2 kilograms, 28 kilograms of margarine. That's a lot of toast being spread. 2 kilograms of margarine, 99 pence. There you go. That is your prices from 1982. We'll look at 1986 later on as well, because it was a World Cup in 1986 as well. This one, 82, was a Spain World Cup. We're going to look at the stuff from 82 in the first hour of the show. And also, we're going to play some songs, but this is from 1987. Lewis wanted a little bit of Chic. This is Jack Le Freak from 87.

Yeah, the song never actually charted there. It was released in 1987, never charted in the UK, which is strange. A remix of... Oh, yes, it did chart in the UK. We got to number 19. What am I talking about? It never charted in the US for some bizarre reason. They go, Chic, or as one of my good friends called them, Chick. You know who you are. That was for you, Lewis. We've got another song coming up for you as well, Lewis, as well. We've also got a song coming up. One for, I was asked for this one today. Somebody asked for a lot about Michael Jackson. That'll be coming up in about 10 minutes' time after this next feature, which is this. You know what it is.

God, I was awful loud in the headphones. Anyway, it's on this day in history. Why don't we look at events on this day back in the 80s, the 6th of June. And we'll look at also the number one. Number one's from 1982 and for celebrity birthdays. And we might even have AI Simon come into the studio. He's waiting outside. All that, man. So on this day, 1985, the grave of Wolfgang Gerhardt's is opened in Brazil and found to contain the remains of Joseph Mengele, who died in 1979, evidently. Now I've got to bring in AI Simon. Hello. Been off for a while, haven't you, mate? Yeah. What have you been doing then? You haven't been in here for about 4 or 5 weeks. Yeah, not a lot. Right, okay, I've got 3 birthdays for you today. All right. First of all, Lewis, you'll probably get this one. Gary U.S. Bonds, how old's he? All right. Hey, I think he's about 72. Sorry, mate, he is 87. Tony Levin is the next one from King Crimson. How old is he, A.I. Simon? Oh, I think he's about 78. You're very close, actually. He was 80. 80 today. And happy birthday to the great Steve Vai from Whitesnake. But how old is he today, A.I. Simon? No, I know this one. I think he's 66. You are absolutely correct. 1 point for A.I. Simon. He got 1 correct out of 3. Thank you very much. Be back next week. I don't know. If you're invited. Anyway, on with the show. So on this day in history, this was number one on this day in 1982. And happy birthday, Ali Hanna, whose birthday is today. And he'll be very happy that this was number one on his birthday.

Yeah, almost caught myself out there. I was having headphone problems there at one point. Headphones fell apart. Well, they never actually fell apart. There's one of these headphones that they go three or four different ways, and try to caught my finger in them and everything like that. And I've only got nine fingers at the best of times, so you know it. Right, top films of 1982. We'll go from 22 to number 11, then give you the top 10 after that. Number 20, Reds. That starred Warren Beatty, Diane Keaton, a radical American journalist, becomes involved with the communist revolution in Russia. Number 19 was Missing, starring Jack Lemmon and Sissy Spacek, when an idealistic American writer disappears during the Chilean coup, his wife and father try to find him. I know I hadn't seen them, and I've seen Reds. Reds not a bad one. Next one, quite a good one. Number 18, The Wrath of Khan, Star Trek 2, starring William Shatner, Leonard Nimoy, DeForest Kelly, all that good stuff. Number 17 is a brilliant film as well, starring Charles Bronson, Jill Ireland. That is Death Wish 2. Number 16, starring Sylvia Christel and Howard Kissiman. That is, I don't think this is maybe rated as an X, but then, Private Lessons. An immigrant housemaid seduces a 15-year-old boy. Yes, we'll go move on from that. Number 15, it's quite strange for this to be in the charts, but it was starred Bob Geldof, Christine Hargreaves, James Lawrence. You know what it is? It's Pink Floyd, The Wall. Confused but troubled rock star descends into madness in the midst of his physical and social isolation from anyone. And remember, The Wall was released in 1979, the album released in 1979. Brilliant album, that as well. Number 14 is Poltergeist, starring Jo Beth Williams, Heather O'Rourke, and Craig T. Nelson. One of my favourite actors, actually, Craig T. Nelson. Family's home becomes a centre of paranormal activity. They're here. Number 13, Star Wars Episode 4, A New Hope. Mark Hamill, Harrison Ford, Carrie Fisher. Remember, this was released a few years ago, 1977. This is a 1982 chart as well. Farm boy joins forces with various allies to save the galaxy from the evil Empire's planet-destroying battle station. Yeah, we all remember about that. Number 12 is Star Wars Episode 5, Empire Strikes Back. Favourite Star Wars film? Yeah, I think it probably was. Again, Mark Hamill, Harrison Ford, Carrie Fisher. And number 11, The Road Warrior. Yeah, the Mad Max film starring Mel Gibson and Michael Preston. In the post-apocalyptic Australian wasteland, a cynical drifter agrees to help a small gasoline-rich community get rid of a horde of bandits. There you go. That is number 20 to number 11. We'll carry on with the top 10 after this. Now, I was asked for this today. This is from 1982. This is what I was told is Kobe's favourite song. Now, if you want to sing along, Kobe, feel free.

Ah, there you go. Michael Jackson and Billie Jean. I've just been told there were some questionable dance moves going on in the house in Bridge of Dawn there. That was Tracy asked that one for Kobe today. Singing away to it, belting it out. Great stuff. Good evening to Claire Robertson, Colin Digby, Richard Douglas, John Robertson, Mark Everton, Jonathan Bruce, Jillian Bruce as well. Also, we have Lewis Dixon. We have Colin Digby, Stacey Harkins, who's here for the band. And we've got, who else? We've got Myra Jiggins and David Fox. He's asked for a song as well. Julian Bruce, he says, your AI Simon cracks me up. Cracks me up as well. But it's, you know, it's much better than the real Simon, to be quite honest with you. Speaks more sense. Sorry, Simon, I don't mean that at all. I'll tell you, I was going to do the top 10 for the 1982, but what I'm going to, I've got a request for an anniversary here, because Myra Jiggins says, evening, any chance of playing Simple Minds' New Gold Dream for Ian and I's second anniversary, please? Absolutely no problem.

One of the most popular bands of the 80s and one of the most popular bands on this show, to be quite honest with you. That's Simple Minds there and New Gold Dream. That's from Moira and Ian, who are celebrating their second wedding anniversary today. So congratulations to you. Absolutely fantastic. Right, we're going to go to the top 10 for these top films of 1982. Number 10, The Final Option. Never heard of this one, but it's SAS, starring Lewis Collins, Judy Davis, Richard Widmark and Simon McLean. It's suspected that a peace anti-nuke organisation in the UK has some extremists willing to use terrorism. I've never seen it, but yeah, it sounds pretty good. Number 9, seen this one as well. Clint Eastwood, Freddie Jones, Firefox, about a prototype jet fighter. Number 8, they made a remake of this and the remake was terrible. Tron, starring Jeff Bridges and Bruce Boxleitner. A computer hacker is abducted into a digital world. I'll tell you something, the graphics and the AI in that was absolutely fantastic for special effects, especially for 1982. But, they made a remake of it and it was terrible. Number 7, one of the best ever series ever done. Rocky 3, Sylvester Stallone, Talia Shire and Burt Young. Number 6 is Annie. Who remembers Annie? And who remembers Aileen Quinn, Albert Finney and Carol Burnett in it as well. Under the top 5, Porky's, 19, Dan Moynihan, Mark Herrier, 1954, a group of Florida high school guys vow revenge after being harassed by a sleazy nightclub owner. Number 4, Chariots of Fire. Dee, dee, dee, dee, dee, dee. Is that the right one? Yeah. Ben Cross, Ian Charlson, Nicholas Farrell, two British track athletes, one a determined Jew and the other a devout Christian, are driven to win the 1924 Olympics as they wrestle with issues of pride and conscience. Into the top 3. This is a Scottish film as well. John Gordon Sinclair, remember him? Dee Hepburn, Gregory's Girl. Gregory is a normal teen who is infatuated with a classmate. He must work to win her affection. He was a goalkeeper as well. Number 2, Gandhi. The life of the lawyer who became a famed leader of the Indian Revolution. Ben Kingsley starred in that, and John Gielgud, to be quite honest with you, as well. And number 1, the number 1 film of 1982. And I never saw this till about 30 years later. E.T. the Extraterrestrial. Starring Henry Thomas, Drew Barrymore, Peter Coyote. Absolutely brilliant film. But like I say, for some reason, I was on the ride over in Universal Studios and I hadn't seen the film yet. But brilliant film. So, that is the number 1 film of 1982. Right, let's get back to the music. Now, David Fox asked for this. This is Pete Wiley and the Mighty Wah and Come Back.

Baby Fox, you are an absolute genius. I'd forgotten about that song. 1984, top 20 hit for the Mighty Wah, featuring Pete Wiley there, and Come Back. What a tune, what a brilliant tune. That goes straight back on the playlist, I'll tell you that. It's coming up to 5 to 7 on a Saturday evening, the Ultimate 80s. We're looking at 1982 World Cup. Teams are qualified for the World Cup tournament. So we have got Kuwait, Algeria, Cameroon and New Zealand. All these four teams was their debut. Honduras as well, that was our debut. El Salvador, Argentina, Brazil, Chile and Peru. The European teams, Austria, Belgium, Czechoslovakia, England, France, Hungary, Italy, Northern Ireland, Poland, Scotland, Soviet Union, Spain, West Germany and Yugoslavia. A couple of these countries don't even exist now anyway. So Scotland was put in a group. Let's see what the Scotland group is. I'll just say, zip down here as well and see this. The Scotland group was with, of course... No, that's not a group. Brazil, again. Soviet Union, Scotland and New Zealand. The group results, Brazil 2, Soviet Union 1, Scotland 5, New Zealand 2, Brazil 4, Scotland 1. After Scotland going ahead with a toe poke by David Neary, Soviet Union 3, New Zealand 0, and then Soviet Union 2, Scotland 2. They scored a late goal there when, Willie Miller and Alan Harnison ran into each other, and then Brazil beat New Zealand 4-0. The final was played in the semi-finals, Poland 0, Italy 2, and West Germany 3, France 3. That was the time when the goalkeeper laid out the Batiston, I think it was, for the French guy. Ended up 5-4 West Germany in penalties. And in the final, it was Italy 3, West Germany 1. That was 11th of July 1982 in the Bernabeu Stadium. Poland got their third place match, beating France 3-2. So there you go. That is the story of the 1982 World Cup. Now, I'm going to play this next song because I want a sing-along here from certain people who know the words and every word to this, because I heard them down at the Duthie Park last week.

The brilliant Bon Jovi there and Living on a Prayer. And Jonathan's been in touch and says that incident against Russia was Willie Miller had the ball under control and Alan Hansen ran into him. And I totally agree with him. That's exactly what happened. Right, let's say go with this. So it's just past 7 o'clock and it's time for a Miami Vice track. A track that was played on Miami Vice. This was from Season 3, Episode 3, Killshot. Didn't chart when it was released. This is Shannon. It's Saturday night. It's the Ultimate 80s on Shmoo 99.8 FM. Your Saturday night starts right here.

Yeah, I love that song. Love her voice. Remember, she had a massive hit with Let the Music Play. That was Do You Want to Get Away? Never charted, and it was released in 1985. It was on Miami Vice. A lot of great music on Miami Vice. If you like Miami Vice, then it's on Amazon Prime as well. Brilliant. One of the best TV programmes ever, I will say that. I'm biased because I like Don Johnson, and it's a great, great TV programme. Right, it is 8 minutes past 7 on a Saturday evening. Let's go forward to 1986 and see how much things cost in 1986. We've got a couple of requests coming up. We've got one from Lewis and one from Jonathan as well. If you want a request for a dedication, get in touch with the Facebook page and we'll get that sorted for you. That is Shmoo FM, the Ultimate 80s, and we'll sort that out for you. Let's have a look. Gal na Petrol, 1986. The World Cup was in Mexico, and here a gal na petrol cost £1.79. Remember, that's a gallon. Yes, a gallon. Bottle of Teacher's Whiskey, £7.59. Martini Extra Dry Vermouth, £2.19. You get what you pay for, I'm afraid. Heineken, it's not Kessel Lager this time. Heineken, that's just as bad. 4 cans of Heineken, £1.85. A pint of beer, it's a pint of bitter, it says here, 82 pence. I can't say I've ever had bitter. I don't know what it's just lager or export up here, I think. It's English thing, that. 20 cigarettes, that is Lambert and Butler, £1.34 for 20 cigarettes. Now it's about 20 quid, something like that, I think. I remember going up and getting cigarettes from my mum. She says, oh, did you get cigarettes? Here's the money. No, it's okay, I wouldn't need money. To get on the second mortgage. A 22-inch Deca colour TV, that's £249.99. A VHS video recorder, Sanyo, £349.99. Jeepers, that's expensive about there. Single Spectrum, 128K, £159.99. A Hot Point freezer, £309.90. And a Philips microwave oven, that was just back in the day, that was the big thing back there, microwaves, £119.99. Hot Point electronic automatic washing machine, £309.90. And a mobile phone, yes, a mobile phone. How much do you think a mobile phone was back in 1986? This was called a Mitsubishi Roamer, and the thing is, I don't think it had very much coverage, £2,200 for a mobile phone. Unbelievable. We'll be back with more after this. Lewis wants this. Here's Sister Sledge. It's from 1979, but as I say, artistic license.

Good choice once again, Lewis. As I say, 1979, but I'm a little bit artistic licensed because I know you guys like that a little bit anyway. So it's included in the 80s show as well. And I say, if you want a request or a dedication, Shmoofm, the ultimate 80s, we've got about 45 minutes for you to get in. We've got a song coming up for Jonathan next, and we've also got two absolute classics coming up around about 7:30 from U2, both from the same album. You'll know what it is, and you'll all be singing along to him, and I'm just going to, you know, whatever, I'm going to zone out and crank the music up in the studio here loud because they're both brilliant songs. Anyway, before that, we're going back to the prices from 1986. Remember, World Cup year 1986, World Cup over in Mexico, Scotland qualified once again. These are the prices we are paying at home. Daily Mirror News... I put my teeth in. Daily Mirror newspaper at 18 pence. Average house price was £48,000. 250 grams of Country Life butter. This is long before John Lydon went along and promoted it. 47p. Sainsbury's Brazilian blend coffee powder. That's 100 grams of 99 pence. Cheap. That's cheap. A pint of milk at the supermarket was 19 pence. Smith's crisps. A six pack of Smith's crisps. Assorted. Assorted crisps. 55 pence. A pack of 18 size 3 eggs, 99 pence for 18 eggs. Cheapers, creepers, that's cheap. Also, Irish cheddar cheese, £1 of 99 pence. Flora margarine, or margarine, I don't know, 500 grams, 61 pence. And a Ford Sierra, Lewis, 1.6L, £7,478. And that's adjusted for inflation this year, would be more than £28,000. Wow. There you go. So there you go. That's your prices from 1982. We'll have a look at the top films. 86. We'll have a look at the top films from 86. And we'll have a look at the World Cup from 86 as well. Richard got in touch and says, remembers going to the baker's van and buying one cigarette for his payment and one for his parent in one match. These are the crazy things that happened in the 80s, guys. Anyway, Jonathan says, seeing as he's named after a seagull, don't ask me, he's wanting this.

500-year-old Scottish swordsman currently residing in New York City must confront his last of his immortal opponents. Brilliant film. Number 19, Jagged Edge, Jeff Bridges, Glenn Close. Yeah, that was a scary film back in the day. Great film. And again, Sylvester Stallone comes in at number 18 with Brigitte Nielsen, Alan Cobra. Tough on crime street cop must protect the only surviving witness of a strange murderous cult with far-reaching plans. Spies Like Us, starring Chevy Chase and Dan Aykroyd, one of these buddy movies. That's at number 17. Number 16 is The Mission, Robert De Niro, Jeremy Irons as well. I can't say I've ever seen that one. 18th century Spanish Jesuits try to protect a remote South African tribe in danger of falling under the rule of post-slavery Portugal. Wow. Hannah and Her Sisters is at number 15. That's got Mia Farrow, Diane West and Michael Caine. A Room with a View, starring Maggie Smith, Helena Bonham Carter. Yes, he was in Planet of the Apes as well. Denham Elliott. That's at number 14. Number 13, brilliant film, Karate Kid 2, by Pat Morita, Ralph Macchio and Patty Johnson. If you've ever seen Cobra Kai, which is on Netflix, absolutely fantastic, and so much nods back to the Karate Kid 1, 2 and 3. Number 12, this is from 1942, but it was re-released again in 1986, starring Hardy Albright, Stan Alexander and Bobette Audrey. You're saying, oh, what the hell's this? Well, it's Bambi, the story of a young deer growing up in a forest. And at number 11, we've got Labyrinth, David Bowie, Jennifer Connelly, Tony Froude, which freaked out a lot of people back in the day, including one of the persons here at Shmoo. That was number 11. We'll carry on with the top 10 very, very shortly. But I'm going to play this next song because this is from 1984, I think it is. 1983, sorry. From a self-titled album, this is Genesis.

Yeah, it's a full version of the Genesis from the album called Genesis, and that was called Mama. Great tune. It's coming up to 7:30. We've got a classic two in a row for you, but I just want to take, in fact, what I'll do is I'm going to play it now. I was going to say I'll do 10 to number 6 for the top 10 films of 1986, but I'm not going to do it, because what I'm going to do is play this. This is absolutely brilliant. 4, 8, 9, 9.5 minutes of absolute heaven. Two tracks from the same album, two tracks from 1987. Starting with this.

0: Yeah, from an album.
1: I can turn the headphones down. I have the headphones full up there. From an album that sold 25 million copies worldwide, multi-platinum, two fantastic songs from U2, from a brilliant album, The Joshua Tree. First of all, I still haven't found what I'm looking for. From 87, got to number 6. And then With or Without You, from 87, got to number 4. Now, you know something? When you see, when people say, ah, oh, the hairs on the back of my neck stand up, that what happens to me when that bass line kicks in, With or Without You, right to start. Absolutely fantastic, so haunting. And I've got to say, back in the 80s, I did not like U2. I thought they was overplayed, everybody loved them, and I wanted to buck the trend. But now, Joshua Tree, one of the best albums ever. And there you go, two in a row from U2 on the ultimate 80s. It's now 22-8. Let's have a look at the top films of 1986. The top 10, starting at number 10, starring Bob Hoskins and Kathy Tyson and Michael Caine. He pops up everywhere. Mona Lisa. The Jewel of the Nile is number 9. That's starring Michael Douglas, Kathleen Turner and Danny DeVito. Teen Wolf. Spawned a sequel and a series on TV as well. Michael J. Fox, Norway High School student, discovered his family has unusual pedigree. Yes, they're werewolves. Sorry, spoiler alert. Number 7, Clockwise. Very funny film, very dated now. John Cleese there is brilliant in it, but you see it now and you think, ah, it's not as funny as it was back in the day. Police Academy 3, Back in Training. A lot of Police Academy films back in the day. Really, really successful. Steve Guttenberg, Bubba Smith and David Graff. Into the top 5. Aliens is at number 5. That's Sigourney Weaver, Michael Biehn and Carrie Heem. Number 4 is Out of Africa with Meryl Streep and Robert Redford. Yeah, it's a good film as well. Really good film. Now, into the top 3. Rocky 4. That's Sylvester Stallone, Talia Shire, Burt Young, and, of course, it was the one when he fought Ivan Drago, I must break you, in Russia. And that is, if you've seen the Creed series, Creed 1, 2 and 3, he reprised the roles there as well. Great film, that Rocky IV, probably one of the best Rocky films as well. Next, I thought this would be number 1 because it's one of the best films of all time. At number 2, starring Tom Cruise, Kelly McGillis, Tim Robbins. Yes, you know what it is, Top Gun. Again, there was a sequel made to that, which is pretty good as well, but you can't beat the original. That is number 2 on the 1986 top films. And number 1 has to be a good one to beat that. Is it good? I don't know. It was a very, very popular film back in the day. Paul Hogan, Linda Kozlowski, Crocodile Dundee. Yes, that was the number 1 film of 1986, Crocodile Dundee. Well, well, well, who'd have thought about it? Who would have thought? Right, I'll tell you, I'm going to play a song now which was a number 1 in America, number 1 in Canada, and only got to the top 40. In fact, I didn't think it even got into the top 40. It only got to number 48 in the UK. What were we thinking? This is fantastic. This is Christopher Cross.

Another of my favourite songs from the 80s, released in 1980. Come on, British record buying public. What the hell were we thinking when that only got to number 45? That's ridiculous. That should be at least top 10, if not top 5. Fantastic tune there. Christopher Cross there. And Sailing. Right, World Cup 1986 was in Mexico. Now, there's the teams that qualified. Iraq, that was their debut in it. South Korea, Algeria, Morocco, Canada, that was their debut in it as well, and Mexico qualified as hosts. Argentina, Brazil, Paraguay and Uruguay, boo, more on that later. Belgium, Bulgaria, the Denmark debut, England, France, Hungary, Italy qualified as holders, Northern Ireland, Portugal, Poland, Scotland, Soviet Union, Spain and West Germany as well. Now, Scotland were in a group with, which was called the group, I think it was the first one, it was called the Group of Death, to be quite honest with you, with Brazil, we missed Brazil, it was Denmark, West Germany, Uruguay and Scotland. Now, the scores in the group was Uruguay 1, West Germany 1, Scotland 0, Denmark 1. Remember staying up late to watch that today. Disappointing. West Germany 2, Scotland 1, after Gordon Strachan gave us a lead. Once again, middle game, always take a lead, they don't get beat. Then Denmark 6, Uruguay 1. Denmark 2, West Germany 0. And then there was a chance, if Scotland had won, to qualify as well. But drew 0-0 with Uruguay, after Uruguay getting a player sent off after about 3 minutes, 4 minutes, something like that, and Scotland ended up at bottom of the group. But if they had won that game, they would have went in before Uruguay, because there's three teams qualified there, and depending on the score, they might have qualified in second place above West Germany. But it was not to be, and the tournament went on. And we'll tell you about the semi-finals and the finals after this next song. I haven't played this one for ages, but again, it's brilliant.

Yeah, that's a group I wish I'd seen in concert when they was in their prime. No chance they'll ever get back together again. No, there's a riff between them and Tony Hadley. That is fantastic. That is Spandau Ballet there and Muscle Bound. It's coming up to 7 minutes to 8 o'clock. One more song to play, and then we've got to play the next song to balance the universe. Any regular listeners of the show? Regular readers? What are you on about, David? Regular listeners of the show will know what I mean. You know what's coming up. You don't know what song it is, but you know what group it is. Anyway, semi-finals in 1986. France 2 is France 0, West Germany 2. That was in Guadalajara. The following night, it was Argentina 2, Belgium 0 in Mexico City. 114,500 people at a semi-final that never included the home team. Argentina 2, Belgium 0. Two goals by Maradona there Argentina through. The match for third place was Belgium 2, France 4 after extra time. Again, that was the big English success of the tournament was the referee, George Courtney. He did that one. And then the final on the 29th of June 1986, Argentina 3, West Germany 2, Mexico City, the Aztec Stadium, 114,600 there. Brown, Valdano, and Burachaca scored for Argentina. Karl-Heinz Rummenigge and Rudi Völler scored for West Germany. Gary Lineker received a golden boot for scoring 6 goals. In total, 132 goals were scored by 82 players, when 2 of them credited with own goals. So the top was Gary Lineker with 6 goals. 5 goals was Maradona, Careca and Butragueno. Once we get down to the Scotland one and see who scored the Scotland, we're down to own goals. We're down to one goal. Gordon Strachan, yes. Gordon Strachan scored Scotland's solitary goal in the World Cup. And yeah. So there we go. That was the story of 1982 World Cup and 1986 World Cup. The World Cup starts next week, midweek. It's looking forward to that as well. Scotland start their... I was about to say the defence of the trophy. That's never going to happen. Scotland start their campaign early Sunday morning, next Sunday morning. That is against Haiti. So we'll see how it goes. Scotland playing tonight, of course, in a friendly against Bolivia, I think. I think it's a 9 o'clock kickoff. So I'll maybe rush home to see if I can see that. Right, balance the universe time. Listen, thanks very much for tuning in. It's been an absolute blast. Thanks very much for the compliments. Thanks very much for the requests. Thanks very much to you, AI Simon. That's all right. I'll be back next week. Well, yeah, you'll be back if you get invited. I'll be back on Monday with the breakfast show with Sandy and Toe. Until then, I'll leave you with this. As I say, we always play Spandau Ballet, and when we play Spandau Ballet, you've got to balance the universe, so therefore you've got to play Duran Duran, or the universe implodes. So this one is from 1982. This is Duran Duran and Save a Prayer. Take care, folks. Thank you very much.

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0: From the Sky News Centre at 9, the Northern Ireland Secretary says disorder in Belfast is nothing more than racist thuggery. There's been a second night of violence in the city, with officers using water cannon on protesters after being targeted with bricks and petrol bombs. It's been prompted by a knife attack on Monday. The victim's family say they're disgusted by the disorder. Groups set a van on fire, which they pushed into Paul Sharkey's home.
1: I thought, oh my God, if that exploded, you know, because my car's there and I was worried about my property getting damaged. It was damaged because they took the pillar tops off and used them as weapons against the police.
0: The US says it's launched self-defense strikes against multiple military targets in Iran. Central Command says it's in response to what it describes as unwanted and continued aggression from Tehran. Police in London are working with Apple to make stolen phones unusable. The tech giants agreed to change security settings so that handsets can't be reused or resold by criminals. Met Police Commissioner Sir Mark Rowley explains why the practice is so profitable for crime gangs.
2: These devices, because the Apple phones stolen in Europe haven't got the same software on that they've got in China, they sell for more than a new device on the streets of China.
0: Ryanair's being investigated by the competition watchdog over charges parents have to pay to sit with their children. The Competition and Markets Authority says it's looking at the airline's policy of making mums and dads buy a family seat, which costs around £8 each way. A new way to tackle antisocial behaviour at railway
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0: From the Sky News Centre at 10, 12 police officers were injured and 16 arrests were made in the second night of violence in Northern Ireland. Demonstrators were blasted with water cannon after hurling bricks and petrol bombs. The family of the victim in Monday night's stabbing, which sparked the unrest, say the trouble is disgusting. Meanwhile, First Minister Michelle O'Neill says some are encouraging hatred.
1: These bad actors are actually using what's happened on Monday night and playing to people's fears and orchestrating this whilst they sit cosy in their homes and encourage all these other people to go out onto the streets.
0: India says three sailors are dead after a US strike on a tanker in the Middle East. America and Iran have continued to exchange fire, undermining hopes over a shaky ceasefire. Ryanair is being investigated for charging parents to sit with their children on flights. The competition watchdog's considering whether it's broken consumer law. The carrier called the inquiry bogus. Police say Apple's agreed to make stolen iPhones unusable bricks. Scotland Yard's been demanding tech firms do more to make devices less desirable to thieves. The World Cup begins today and FIFA president Gianni Infantino has told people to chill about the controversial topics that have dominated the build-up. He says it's unfortunate that Somali referee Omar Artan was denied entry to the US. Others have faced visa issues while ticket prices continue to cause much debate. Infantino says there's only so much FIFA can do.
2: We try always to find solutions, but then we need to respect that we are not the kings of the world who can rule over governments and police forces and I don't know what. We are a sports organization. We try to do our best with the means that we have.
0: Mexico plays South Africa in the tournament opener. And Wolves are understood to have sacked head coach Rob Edwards after just 7 months in charge. It's reported Portuguese manager Cesar Peixoto.
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0: Good morning, everybody. It is, what is it? It's Thursday, it's the 11th of June. Not July, I was a month ahead. And it's 5 minutes past ten, and it's Tim and
1: Ruth.
0: Ruth, and we're here for Seton Speaks.
1: We are.
0: And we'll give you lots of information about, first of all, we're going to play a song that I think I like, but I can't remember it. So we're going to play it and see if you like it, and you can let us know.

Oh, there we go. I missed that cue again. Never mind. So I tried to sort out a wee technical here. So welcome to Seton Speaks. I'm going to start this off with a quick run through of the regulars. So if you're in Seton, you already know this, but I'll tell you again. Mondays and Wednesdays, we have got the pantry open from around about 12, half 12 till about half one. It's busy, folks, and we don't have a lot of stuff coming in. So you need to get down as sharp as you can. Give Doug a fine chance to get you also looked after and sorted out. And if the other thing being, we have got on Wednesday, we have got the is it summer now? Is it spring or summer? We'll say summer. The summer lunch deal. So that's a Wednesday, 12 to 2, and or 12:30 to 2:30, sorry. And that's a free meal and tea and coffee and a biscuit. Pop in, bring your friends with you. Come in, make new friends. It's open to everybody. There's no cost attached to this at all. It's totally free. If you want to bung a penny in the pot, that's fantastic, but don't feel obliged to. You don't have to. Just come down, get a wee feed. It's potluck. It could be anything. I don't know what it will be this week. Oh, well, next week now. But it'll be something fine, that's for sure. And like I say, tea, coffee and a wee biscuit. So can't go wrong with that. And you're very, very welcome. And it's getting busier, and that's what we want. Well, as many folk to come along on a Wednesday as we can and meet up with different folk. Bring your neighbour down, bring your friend down, doesn't really matter, just come along and join us. And what else? Wednesday, Thursday night, sorry, at 5:30 is the Men's Music Club with Dave, and that's 5:30, 7:30. It's what it says in the label, what it says in the tin, folks. Come along, it's for blokes only, it's a men's group. Listen to the goodness, the cool tunes and all the good vibes, and share your troubles, share your problems, or just have a news about the football. It matters not. Just come along and enjoy yourself, and that's it. Right, another song, and then we'll be back with more very important information. You heard it here first, folks.

0: Hello, everybody. We're back.
1: Hello.
0: Hello. It's the Klingers. Klingons. No, what are they called again? Klangers.
1: Did they say that?
0: No, I did.
1: Okay.
0: We said, hello.
1: I thought they made just little cute noises.
0: Yeah, well, little cute noises. Nothing. There's nothing cute about me.
1: Oh, you are cute.
0: Ah, shucks. I mean, I'm making the tea. Right, hang on, I've got tied up my cables here, folks. There we go. I'm going to pull myself off. Right, we're talking about the Scottish Refugee Festival. Now, I'm not going to talk about all the events that happened in Belfast and Glasgow, Edinburgh, Paisley, Ayr and all the rest, because it quite upsets me, to be honest, that we can behave like that. But I'm not going to talk about that. But what we do have here that is relevant, we have got the Scottish Refugee Festival. Now, it's taking place on Tuesday 16th, that's next Tuesday, at 6 o'clock at the Hilton Convention Centre at Smithfield Road, Aberdeen. Now, I think there's a bit of political renaming here, the Smithfield Convention Centre. I don't know what that is. I think it used to be the old teaching college in Hilton. So, now, the aim of the festival is more serious. It's to bring together individuals and families from diverse backgrounds across Aberdeen for an evening of cultural celebration, community connection, music, social interaction and well-being. In other words, how to get on with folk, you know? Just being sensible about things. Now, if you want to find out more, you can go to, just Google Refugee Festival Scotland. Refugee Festival Scotland. Pop that into your search engine of choice, of which there are a plethora. Or a plethora, depending on how you put your stresses. And you'll get all the details from that. So please go along and support it. You know, it's just something we need to do because, you know, we want to be in a society where we're all included and we're all happy and we all get along.

0: John, and some okay, well, don't save me in a time, but there you go. Okay, what else have we got?
1: Yes, I have got some information on Rosie's Social Enterprise, which is, I don't know if you've heard, but it's going to be closing at the end of June, sadly, and they supported, they offered work placements for people recovering from mental health issues, and they're closing now, so that support will not exist anymore, maybe in different sort of places, but Rosie's is going to be
0: and closing. Rosie's been on the go for many years. Mm-hmm. And has got a proven
1: 25 years. It's
0: 25 years. Mm-hmm. A proven, I remember from the up in Rosemount, and it's a, they've got a proven track record of what they do works. That's why they've survived 25 years. And it is a heartbreaking shame that they've lost their funding.
1: Mm-hmm.
0: It really is.
1: Yeah,
0: but they're looking at ways to continue.
1: They are, yes, and there is an art exhibition on Friday to Sunday, 19th to 21st of June, and that is at the Langstane Gallery. So all the contributors and the volunteers are going to be in this exhibition, and that is at Langstane Gallery, 46 Langstane Place. And yeah, go along, see everything that everyone's been up to for the past, I don't know, 25 years really. Yeah. I guess the most recent people there will be exhibiting. So that's Friday to Sunday, 19th, 21st of June, and it's opening Friday at 6 p.m. and Saturday and Sunday, 11 a.m. to 7 p.m. So please head there to see some of the work that the excellent volunteers
0: show your appreciation and give them your support. That what they've done has been appreciated and mm-hmm. successful.
1: Yes,
0: that would be a good thing to do.
1: Also related to that, there is so all their art crafts materials are going to have to be sold, which there is going to be a de-stash sale on Saturday 13th of June, 9:30 to 2:30, and that is at Rosie's Social Enterprises on Holborn Street. So there are going to be cotton fabrics, dressmaking fabrics, wool and tapestry, haberdashery items, craft materials, sewing patterns, and so much more. So sadly that they are closing their doors, but this is stuff for, that they can get maybe some funding in the pot for future projects, hopefully.
0: So let's see if we can all pop along there and give them as much as we can afford.
1: Yes, give them some support.
0: Yeah, and again, show your appreciation of what they've done for the last 2.5 decades. It's a long time, that. And just again, try and support them anyway, which way you can.
1: Mm-hmm.
0: Got to do that, because nobody will look after you except ourselves sometimes. So, correct. There we go. We'll have a song.
1: Yeah, why not? Let's play something.
0: Let's have, I know. It has to be a little bit of, it's a relevant song.
1: It's relevant.
0: See if you can guess the tune and who's singing it. No prizes, just a bit of kudos.

0: Oh, yes, there we go. That was Selector on my radio. And in fact, we were not strictly correct because we were actually on your radio, but from our radio station. So there you go. That's enough. I'll shut up now. What are we saying, Ruth?
1: Right. We are saying that there is a run going round Seaton Park, and it's called the Rainbow Run for LEAP Sports Scotland. And LEAP is stands for Leadership, Equality and Active Participation in Sports. This is going to be in a few weeks' time, so something to note. And that's going to be on Saturday, 27th of June at 10:45. So help support the festival. And the Rainbow Run is a fun, inclusive event that is open to everyone. All abilities are welcome, distances from 1km to 3km for runners and walkers. So if you fancy doing that, keep a note in your diary, Saturday, 27th of June at 10:45pm. And if you look on Eventbrite, if you type in LEAP Sports Scotland Festival Fortnite, that should pop up with all the information that you need to try. So, yeah, give them a look up.
0: Yeah, that sounds good. Nice thing there, the inclusivity is there's from 1K right up, but also the mentions for people who want to walk.
1: There's plenty of different options for you to take part in.
0: Yeah, because I couldn't run, but I'd happily try and walk or stotter.
1: Why not?
0: As they say in Aberdeen. Mm-hmm. A wee stotter in the park would be nice. And raise awareness, raise funds and all the rest of it. So that's a good one. Definitely want to see you do that. And you're getting healthy and keeping fit. So
1: exactly. Great community for everyone supporting
0: Absolutely,
1: each other.
0: Yeah. It's easy to criticise, but it's easier to criticise if you take part in things and learn the knowledge of what's actually going on around you.
1: Mm-hmm.
0: Okay, are we talking about this one yet?
1: Yes, we're going to speak about this one. So I've been looking up some craft groups and things like that because people, I guess, from Rosie's is closing. Try and get some support out there for them. There is a neurodivergent craft group, and it's LGBTQ+ friendly. So that is at 6 Albine Place on Wednesdays and Thursdays. So on Wednesdays it's 2pm to 4pm. Thursdays it's 6pm to 8pm. And that is Out the Box Craft Scotland. So if you have a look on their Instagram and their Facebook, that is at Out the Box Crafts. Type that in and hopefully that will bring up some results there and you can get in touch with them. I'll give you their email. It's outtheboxcraftscot@gmail.com. So give them a shout, and that's for people just, you know, helping out with craft groups and people who... Yeah.
0: And particularly to people who have neurodivergency. Is that a word?
1: Neurodivergent.
0: Did I just read that up?
1: Yeah.
0: If you're neurodivergent, like many of us are, so there you go.
1: A good support for them.
0: So another one that I need to mention is, of course, we are broadcasting from SHMU, which is the centre of the universe in Aberdeen and is absolutely wonderful, and I love everything about it. I've been very truthful. It's a great place to be, I recommend you get involved, and here's an opportunity for you. What a surprise. Leading into that, SHMU are holding a free introduction to radio presenting course for young people aged 16 to 20, so I'm excluded, for those living in Tillydrone, Woodside, Cummins Park, Torrey, Seaton or Northfield. 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Now, it's great fun. If I can do it, trust me, anyone can do it. And it is good fun, isn't it, Ruth?
1: That's absolutely true.
0: Yeah, you do get a laugh, and everyone here's got a good heart, you know, a great sense of humour. If you'd like to register for this course, please email youth.media@shmoo.org.uk, youth.media@shmoo.org.uk, or perhaps quicker, WhatsApp 07783491308 for more information. So WhatsApp is 07783491308 for more information. And I've got to tell you, it'll be one of the best things you've done this year. It really will. So please, please, please, please come along. And when we're on that note, here's something that's a little bit different, but again, important we mention this. Your opportunity. Who dreams these names up? Your opportunity is a dedicated grant programme which aims to enhance the life of disabled or seriously ill young adults 18 to 24 years old and living at home. Young people can't apply for this themselves, but applications are very welcome and should come from parents or carers. And to find out if you're eligible to apply or to complete an application form, please go to, I'm not going to give you all of it, familyfund.org. Google that or whatever, use the appropriate search engine of choice, familyfund.org, and find out about it. These are grants, so they're not repayable, they're not loans, they're there, and they're there ideas that will enhance the life of a family member, a loved one, somebody you care for, whatever, and very worthwhile. And we all know money's a bit tight just now, so get your thinking caps on and see what else we can do. And the last one before I bite my tongue and shut up. Shmoo have two new youth service projects starting on Saturdays, which will both run for 10 weeks. Radio 1, Youth Radio, 9.30 to 11.30. And Youth TV, Happy Days, will run from 12 till 2 at Shmoo. Both projects are open to those who are in P7 to S3 and from a priority community, which is all the ones we normally mention. So Beseton, Tilly, Woodside, Torrey, all the rest. And if you want more information about either of these projects or would like to apply, please go to our Shmoo Facebook page. Easy enough, put Shmoo into your whatchamacallit, and you'll find all the registration links and everything else, what you need. Right, well, I shut up, we'll put a song on. Oh, have you got something you want to say? Go on, you've got something you want to say.
1: I have got something to say, so I was going to just give a shout out again to the Charlie's House Curated Market, which are in the Bon Accord Centre every Friday and Saturday, and that is supporting Charlie House, which is an excellent charity that help sick children. And so that market is basically all local craftspeople selling all artisan gifts, food, toiletries. There's a whole range of things.
0: Is that part of the bit where you've got the one side's the NHS?
1: Correct.
0: Drop in, and the other side's the the market bit.
1: They have moved slightly to the right, so it's kind of behind Costa now. There is a lovely, lovely gallery in there, so they're displaying work from local artists, and there's also workshops that they run with different artists. So that is this Friday and Saturday. Friday it's 11 to 4, I think, and Saturday is 10 till 4. So yeah, have a look on their Facebook or their web pages. It's charliehouse.org.uk/curated-market, or if you look up Curated Aberdeen, they're on Facebook and things. There's lots of information there to help you figure out what's
0: I think it's one of those little spaces you should just generally keep an eye on wherever you're in the Bon Accord Centre or wandering in for a coffee, whatever. Have a wee look through the door and see what's going on, because there's so many different things going down there, and most of them are either free of charge or very reasonably priced, and there's lots with NHS side as well, pain management and things like that, and all your up-to-date vaccinations if you like getting been stuck
1: there's
0: in
1: lots of information.
0: So there's loads and loads of stuff going on there, so it really is worth keeping an eye on that. It really is.
1: And there's a big illuminated sign now that says market, and I think it's exhibition as well. So keep a lookout for that when you're walking through, and give some support to local craftspeople.
0: It doesn't really matter if it's left or right, does it?
1: No.
0: Just a step to the left.
1: Then just a step to the right.
0: Oh, dear. Right, here we go. An appropriate song for Tim and Ruth.

0: We're back, folks. Did you miss us?
1: Surely.
0: I hear nothing. Right, we're running out of time here. It's quarter two. What else have we still got to talk about? And I had something else in my head. The Refugee Festival. We've done that. You've got to come to that. What's that? Hang on. There you go. Now, just sounds a bit heavy for Thursday morning at 10:46, but...
1: Life is heavy.
0: Yeah, life's heavy, mate, yeah. He ain't heavy, he's my brother. I take things so seriously. Chest, Heart and Stroke Scotland Health Defence Team. I like the sound of the Health Defence Team.
1: Oh, yeah.
0: It just sounds good. So Chest, Heart and Stroke Scotland's Health Defence Team hold free health and wellbeing appointments at the Aberdeen City Vaccination and Wellbeing Hub. Yet again, that would be where, Roos?
1: That's in the Bon Accord Centre.
0: That's the Bon Accord Centre.
1: The Lower Mall.
0: The second centre of the universe after Shmoo. Now, come along to that place, Bon Accord Centre. Free blood pressure and cholesterol checks, free health information and advice, guidance. There's lots there, not just Chest, Heart and Stroke Scotland. You'll get some lovely honey. And so the sessions run every Tuesday, Thursday and Friday, so three times a week. And if you want to book your place, follow the link. It's chss.org, Health Defence. So if you put in Health Defence into your search engine of choice, it'll take you to the thingy and you can book a place. Or do you know what? If you turn up, they're pretty cool as well, just taking you off the there and then. And it's worth a check, because sometimes you don't know, you're maybe not feeling great. It could be something in your makeup that needs a bit of medical support and attention. So get down there and see what you can do. Exactly. Now, I was looking, I've hit the wrong button, folks. Isn't that a surprise for everybody else? Like, oh, now it's going slow on me. He says, blaming the computer. So, staying on the sensible bits, we are going to... I just came out of the studio there to go and check if my colleague, the wonderful Mr. David Ironside, was present and correct in the building, and he's not. Because today is Thursday, and AFCCT, do we know what that stands for, Ruth?
1: Aberdeen Football Club Committee Community Trust.
0: That's it, the good old Aberdeen
1: wasn't
0: Football.
1: Reading that off a screen or anything.
0: I wouldn't have
1: still
0: asked you if I knew it was
1: words.
0: There.
1: Still fumbled my words.
0: I was sure. So Aberdeen Football Club Community Trust, they do lots and lots of things, but this is a Thursday, and what happens on a Thursday is the most important thing of the week. It is 12:30 till 3:30 p.m. That's lunchtime for you don't use a watch. Pittodrie Community Hub in the Richard Donald stand at, funnily enough, Pittodrie. Now, I don't know, I can't tell you what lunch is today. Last week it was a rather sumptuous curry. So, don't know what lunch is, but you get lunch, tea and coffee as much as you want, juice if you want juice. And what is it about? It's about meeting people, it's about interacting with people, making friends. Papers are there. There are games there for adults and for youngsters. Everyone's welcome. There's no restrictions. No money changes hand. This is entirely free of charge. And there also, you usually have quite a collection of people there. You have representatives from the Council for the Health and Social Care people. You could well have NHS representatives there. People from, I forgot the name, the ones who do electricity and...
1: Scarf,
0: yeah. Mm-hmm. All that sort of stuff. There's loads and loads of organisations there to offer you help and guidance, and if they can't help you, they'll be able to guide you to where to get it. So today, every Thursday, 12:30 to 3:30, the Community Hub at Pittodrie, Richard Donald stand, you get a feed, you get a cup of tea, and you can get a laugh and a giggle, or even if you just want to sit in the corner and do your thing, then go for it.
1: It's good.
0: I've gone a few times, and it clashes with my Thursday's a busy day for me, so I never really get to go.
1: And the football memories.
0: Yeah, what we've got is here now. We're into the 11th year, so of course today at 2 o'clock. So you've got time to get down till 3:30. Football memories in the Alex Ferguson Lounge, and next week on the 16th there's a health walk on the Stonehaven Outdoor Pool. Last year we went, I've never been before, and
1: it was a really
0: beautiful day, and we hadn't actually intended to go swimming, although I had taken my trunks, and it's like a Lido?
1: You know, it's a Lido.
0: A Lido. Okay, there you go, Lido. I thought that was a Boss Skaggs song. Anyway, right. I'll shut up. So, an outdoor pool, health walks there. It's an amazing place. You get a cracking cup of coffee. I had a really nice beef burger and chips. Health walk. I had a burger and chips. So, that's next Wednesday. Next Tuesday. Run out of days. Next Tuesday, 11 to 12, health walk at Stonehaven Outdoor Club. And again, Thursday afternoon, you've got your doodah. And the week after that, there's loads more on. There's health walk, music memories, football memories. Petodrie Community Hub's on as well. History memories, social history memories. There is loads on the club.
1: They
0: do an awful lot. So there you go.
1: We'll just keep them updated every week on what's going on, because it's a great
0: service. I didn't realise this had been updated. And I'm having a look at these. Hang on, sorry. I'm reaching across and pressing my mouse. So, free wellbeing workshops. Now, Penumbra 365, I don't know why there's got a 365 now, but Penumbra 365, as opposed to 362, are holding free wellbeing workshops throughout June and July. Now, these are relaxed, supportive sessions. They're led by experienced and friendly peer workers, and they're offering practical ideas and tools to help support your mental well-being in a safe and informed space. Now, a lot of people don't really give much thought to their mental well-being, but trust me, we've all got it, and sometimes we all need a bit of help with it. So never mind about having pride and having to swallow it. Just forget all that. Just get along and get some support, because there's lots of us need it. So the workshops are split up into different topics. So on the 24th of June at 1 to 3pm, it's emotional regulation skills. Sounds a bit of a mouthful, but I think what they mean is if you're emotional about different things, whatever, or you feel maybe just feel tearful a lot, or maybe you're ecstatically happy all the time, I don't know. But that's what that's all about, your emotion and how you feel.
1: Exactly. Yes.
0: Healthy relationships and boundaries.
1: It's 8th of July, 1 till 3pm.
0: And building self-esteem.
1: It's 22nd of July, 3 till 5pm.
0: So there's quite a lot there, and we've got...
1: Just have to reserve your place.
0: Uh-huh, on 01224-074550 or...
1: Email penumbra... 365@penumbra.org.uk, and Penumbra is spelled P-E-N-U-M-B-R-A 365@penumbra.org.uk.
0: Yeah, that's one of the better.
1: It doesn't say if that's in person or if it's online, does it? There,
0: I think it's in. Oh.
1: Well, just give them a call.
0: I'll try and remember and get in touch, because they'll be around here for something, no doubt, quite soon.
1: Okay.
0: Right,
1: yeah,
0: okay,
1: check
0: and
1: that.
0: We're having another quick mental. We're on to mental. Sorry, my batteries
1: okay
0: are running for that. No, I'm feeling a bit deflated. right, so mental health support. We'll come to the beach in a minute. Right, click on that. Oh, no. See, I broke the computer. Oh, mummy.
1: Let's have another song, shall we?
0: Yeah, let's have a song. Right, here we go. This is one of the wonderful Ruth picked for us, and REM, and guess what?

0: Right, folks, we're back. We've got one quick shout-out and then a final tune. And my screen just went blank. Oh, dear. Right, so there we go. What are we talking about? Because I've got a problem
1: here. We're talking about the mental health support.
0: Right, so can you do that wee one for me there?
1: Yes, sure. So do you know any 12 to 17-year-olds who need mental health support this summer? The therapy programme are holding six-week online therapy groups beginning early July. And the group aims to help young people build self-esteem, resilience and connection by working in small groups for about 6 to 8 people with combined counselling, psychotherapy, art and music therapy. These groups are online and are available throughout Scotland. And for more information, please visit www.thetherapyprogramme.co.uk or email info@thetherapyprogramme.co.uk. And that is for any 12 to 17-year-olds who need mental health support this summer. After school and things like this, you know, in the summertime, it can start getting a bit difficult being alone. So this is a great service for you guys who are looking for some support out there.
0: Excellent, yeah. And don't be afraid to ask, for goodness sake. You don't ask, you don't get. And it's there to be used, so access it.
1: So please do.
0: We've run out of time, Ruth.
1: Oh, boo-hoo. Boo-hoo.
0: So we will speak to you soon. We're going to leave you with a little bit of Bachman Turner Overdrive.
1: Yes, why
0: we're going
1: not?
0: Back to Timmy's old songs.
1: Bye, right. Everyone.
0: See you soon. Bye, folks.
1: Bye.

0: From the Sky News Centre at midday, 12 police officers were injured and 16 arrests were made in the second night of violence in Northern Ireland. Demonstrators were blasted with water cannon after hurling bricks and petrol bombs in Belfast. The Northern Ireland secretary says he's heard reports of people being stopped in their cars and asked where they come from. Hilary Benz called the disorder racist.
1: These are people who have come to Northern Ireland, settled. Someone was forced out of their home. They've been living here for 20 years and they're working in the health service. They are colleagues and friends of people who were born and brought up in Northern Ireland, and there is no place for this whatsoever.
0: A diplomatic solution to the conflict in the Gulf looks increasingly remote after Iran and the US traded more attacks. Tehran has targeted America's military presence in the region by launching missiles and drones towards Jordan, Kuwait and Bahrain. Police in London are working with Apple to make stolen phones unusable. The tech giants agreed to change security settings so that handsets can't be resold by criminals. Two children in England have died from measles this year. The UK Health Security Agency says one child suffered an acute case and another's linked to the late effects of the infection. The World Cup finals are almost here, with the opening game taking place this evening. Co-host Mexico play South Africa in an 8 o'clock kickoff. Family and friends of the Scotland squad are heading to the US today ahead of their first match against Haiti in the early hours of Sunday. But how do their fans rate their chances?
2: I think on our day can beat anyone. Need to go for it. That's our only chance.
3: Make it through the group stages. 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
0: And Serena Williams' tennis comeback has been halted prematurely. It's after her doubles partner at
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0: From the Sky News Centre at 1, John Healey has quit as Defence Secretary. In his resignation letter to the Prime Minister, he says he's been left with no other option following rifts over defence spending. Publication of the government's investment plan has been repeatedly delayed. Our security and defence editor Deborah Haynes has seen some of Mr Healey's statements.
1: Without a dip that meets the moment in this way, I am being forced to make decisions that would reduce the readiness of our forces and increase the risk to personnel on operations and could make the country less safe.
0: 12 police officers were injured and 2 people charged after a second night of violent disorder in Belfast. Northern Ireland Secretary Hilary Benz described it as racist thuggery after families were forced from their homes by crowds of masked men. Violence flared again following a knife attack in North Belfast on Monday. PSNI Assistant Chief Constable Ryan Henderson has condemned the intimidation of ethnic minority healthcare workers.
2: Men and women who work every day to save lives and care for our sick relatives. They're the backbone of our public service. They're caring for our families, our friends and our loved ones. We're here to support them in the same way they support us.
0: A 19-year-old police officer has died in hospital after she was hit by a car while responding to another collision. Northumbria's Chief Constable says PC Jess Turnbull only joined the force in September. 2 children have died from measles in England this year. Officials say one had an acute case and another's linked to the latter stages of the infection. Ryanair is being investigated by the competition watchdog over its policy of charging parents to sit with their children. It's looking into whether the airline's £8 per flight charge is in line with consumer law. And finally, in sport, Celtic have confirmed Martin O'Neill as their permanent manager. The 74-year-olds agreed to stay on at Parkhead.
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0: the Sky News Centre at 2. John Healey's resigned as Defence Secretary over concerns about spending. In a letter to the Prime Minister, he's accused Sir Keir Starmer of failing to properly fund the Defence Investment Plan. He says the PM has been unable and the Treasury unwilling to commit the resources in a time of rising threats. Fred Thomas is Labour MP and member of the Defence Select Committee.
1: It's not all just about where do we find the money. It's about how do we change how we do things, how do we think about national security, everything from who are we trying to recruit, what technologies are we trying to rely on. We have not had that conversation. There needs to be radical change.
0: Meanwhile, Conservative leader Kemi Badenoch says Sir Keir Starmer's premiership is falling apart.
2: He is putting in less than half of the minimum required, and that is why the Defence Secretary has resigned. He is more interested in saving his job than putting the national interest first. The Prime Minister is trying to please his backbenchers by putting money into welfare instead of defence.
0: And Liberal Democrat leader Sarah Davey says his resignation should be a wake-up call. In other news, 12 police officers were injured and 16 people arrested after a second night of violent disorder in Belfast. Northern Ireland Secretary Hilary Benz described it as racist thuggery after families were forced from their homes by crowds of masked men. Violence flared again following a knife attack in North Belfast on Monday. A 19-year-old police officer has died in hospital after being hit by a car in Northumberland. PC Jess Turnbull was responding to another crash on the A189 near Cramlington on Monday. Almost 3,000 patients a day were cared for in hospital corridors or makeshift areas in England last month. One expert claims the NHS findings prove that assessment outside clinically appropriate settings has become normalised. The government says it's deployed expert teams to help turn struggling trusts around. And Martin O'Neill has been confirmed as Celtic's continuing manager. He's agreed to stay on at Parkhead on a one-year contract with the option of a further year. That's the latest. I'm Stevie Shillinglaw.
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0: That was Milo and Gloria Estefan. Welcome to Recovery on Air. My name's John. How are you doing, Craig?
1: And I'm good.
0: Sorry, man. Sorry.
1: Ah, you're okay. Aye, yeah, I'm good. Tired, but I'm feeling okay. Yeah.
0: Good. Right. Yeah, I'm good. I'm good. a little bit stressed, but it's all good. Aye. So this week we are. Last week we had Joan along and she was speaking about nutrition with us. We're going to carry on speaking about nutrition today because the food that you're putting in your body affects your mood.
1: Absolutely.
0: Among other things. So we've got a good selection of tunes for you as well this week. So before we start speaking about food, we will have Steeler's Wheel with Stuck in the Middle with You.

0: That was Steeler's Wheel with Stuck in the Middle with You. Right. Can you hear me all right, Craig?
1: Yeah, I can hear you fine, Paul.
0: Sorry. Right, okay, so why eat better? So in this, so we're going to be covering a bit about eating in a healthy way to protect your heart.
1: Yeah.
0: Yeah. What you choose to put in your body affects how you feel and how healthy you are. Eating the right foods in the right amount is one of the most important things you can do for your heart and overall health. If you already have a heart or circulatory condition, eating better can help protect your heart from further problems. How do you eat in a healthy way? It's about making small, long-term changes and enjoying the food you eat. Eating healthily can be tasty, simple, and fun. There's a quote here: you do not need to get the balance right in every meal, but try to get it right as often as you can.
1: Mm-hmm. Yeah.
0: So the benefits of eating better are endless. By giving your body the nutrients it needs, you'll have more energy, feel stronger, and boost your gut, mood, and your mental health. Eating better over time can reduce your risk of heart and circulatory diseases, while an unhealthy diet can increase it. Heart and circulatory diseases such as coronary heart disease, stroke and vascular dementia kill around 1 in 4 people in the UK. Eating unhealthily can lead to obesity, high blood pressure, high cholesterol or type 2 diabetes. These conditions are called risk factors, which increase your chance of getting heart and circulatory diseases. These risk factors can damage your arteries and make it easier for fatty material to build up. If your arteries get damaged and blocked, it can lead to a heart attack or a stroke. Craig, could you go
1: to
0: the next bit?
1: So, now is always the best time to start. So, starting now. When it comes to making a change, it's important to just make a start. Whether it's eating more vegetables or drinking less alcohol each week, now is always the best time. Starting small. Small changes can add up to big difference. It may be something as simple as having one less sugar in your tea or swapping your afternoon biscuit for a piece of fruit. Giving it time, you will not see changes overnight. It will take time for some benefits like weight loss to start showing, but you should soon notice an increase in energy and better sleep. Setting achievable goals, you will not be able to change your entire lifestyle in one day, so like Rome isn't built in a day. Make small changes and build up each week or month, and you'll be more likely to stick to your new habits.
0: Okay. Right, so our next bit. Healthy eating is not about cutting out or focusing on individual foods or nutrients. It's thinking about your whole diet and eating a variety of foods in the right amounts to give your body what it needs. There are foods we need to eat more of, like fruit and vegetables, and others we need to eat less of, which are foods high in saturated fat, sugar and salt. It's all about getting the right balance. You should base your meals on high fibre foods like brown rice, whole grain bread, cereals and potatoes with their skins. Get plenty of fruit and vegetables and a variety of protein foods including peas, beans and lentils. Only have foods high in sugar and fat, sometimes as a treat. Right, we're going to have another song now, Craig.
1: Right. Yeah.
0: This next one is Sarah's request. This is Prince with Purple Rain.

0: That was Prince with Purple Rain. Okay, so our Eat Well guide that we're speaking about, so we've got fruit and vegetables, starchy foods, protein-rich non-dairy foods, and dairy foods and alternatives. So Craig, you want to start off with fruit and vegetables, please?
1: So fruit and vegetables are an important part of a healthy diet. Eating at least 5 portions a day has shown to help lower the risk of developing heart or
0: circulatory
1: 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If you do not like vegetables, set yourself a challenge of trying one new vegetable a week. Good idea.
0: Okay.
1: So it seemed we were having a conversation earlier on about stuff we never liked when we were young. So we're talking about taking stuff out of burgers, but we'd kind of like the taste of it.
0: Yeah, gherkins. Yeah pickles. Yeah. They're actually, I used to, like yourself, I used to hate them, but they're actually quite fine now. It's weird, eh? So we were speaking about earlier about courgettes. Mm-hmm. I used to hate them, but just over the last week, I tried one a few days ago, and I thought it doesn't really taste anything. I don't know if like your palate changes when you're older.
1: Possibly.
0: Mushrooms is another one. I used to hate mushrooms, but I can eat them now. I don't buy them. I don't go for them, but if they're in something, I can easily eat them, whereas I would have always avoided them in the past.
1: Yeah, like you mentioned earlier on, your parents your mum would cut up stuff and try and hide it.
0: Like spaghetti bolognese, slip in a couple of mushrooms in the bolognese sauce.
1: What was it
0: thinking me and my brother wouldn't notice.
1: Aye.
0: Another thing is olives as well. I used to hate olives. But now I love them. That's something that I'll go out and buy now.
1: Yeah, I'm like, packs of olives. Onions. I used to hate onions, and I definitely hated pickled onions.
0: Aye, no, I've always liked pickled onions. Yeah. Aye, it's weird, is it?
1: Aye, I think it's just open-mindedness. I think you just start to.
0: Yeah.
1: You know.
0: Aye, it's. I don't know. Do you want to read that bottom bit there as well, Craig?
1: Yeah, so...
0: Smoothies.
1: Good to know.

0: body's main source of energy, and you should try to eat some at every meal. Choose whole grain varieties of these foods, as they contain fibre as well as vitamins and minerals. There's no truth to the claims that carbs are fattening. Gram for gram, they contain less than half the calories of fat. However, watch out for added fats you use when cooking or serving, as this will add extra calories. Lower carb diets can help people with type 2 diabetes improve their blood sugar levels and manage their weight, but they're not for everyone. If you want to eat less carbs, do not try to cut them all out. Instead, be more aware of how much you're eating and choose high fibre options. Mm-hmm. And the good to know here is eating 30 grams of fibre a day helps to keep your digestive system healthy. It can prevent constipation and can lower your risk of heart disease, type 2 diabetes and some cancers. To reach 30 grams, choose more fruit, vegetables, whole grains, beans, pulses, nuts and seeds.
1: So you were talking about you've went and bought a box of cereal?
0: Aye, fruit and fibre. I bought some fruit and fibre. Instead of like snacking at night, so like I'll have my tea and then like a few hours later it'll be like 8 o'clock or something, I'll be hungry again, and then I'll be going down to the shop and buying like packets of crisps and sweets, and it's not good. So I decided to get after we did the show last week with Joan, it's got me like right focused on the food in the last couple of weeks. That's why I was wanting to do another show about nutrition today. But yeah, aye.
1: Yeah.
0: Right, so I'm going to read out some quick changes. So if you switch processed for whole grain, so processed carbs like white bread, white pasta and white rice do not have as much fibre or nutrients as the whole grain versions. Try switching to these foods for whole grain alternatives. Avoid creamy or cheesy sauces. Try adding healthier toppings like tomatoes and mushrooms for flavour instead. Right, we'll have another tune now, Craig. Yeah. This next thing is Roger Sanchez.

0: That was Roger Sanchez with Another Chance. We were just saying before that song, I kind of got sidetracked to what I was saying. So I was saying that I was having my tea, and then a few hours later, I'm going down to the shop and buying crisps and sweets. Yeah. But I actually bought a box of fruit and fibre, and I've started just having a bowl of that at night instead of the sweets and crisps.
1: Yeah, you'll notice that.
0: Yeah.
1: Starchy foods and crisps.
0: Mm-hmm.
1: Like I said earlier on, I used to I'd have my tea, and then I would have literally eat a big thing of ice cream.
0: Yeah.
1: And now I'm onto the grapes and just trying to get it healthy.
0: So I've noticed, I'm asking you this to see if you still do it. I've noticed before, during the day, sometimes you'll be eating sweeties. Jelly sweets and
1: No, you've noticed probably that I don't do that.
0: I've noticed the last couple of weeks I've not seen you eating sweets during the day.
1: And you know, to be fair, I'm noticing it cognitively.
0: Yeah, you do notice it. It's like what Joan was saying last week. It's like your food you eat affects your mood.
1: Definitely.
0: All right, cool.
1: Yeah.
0: Right, so. Before that song, we had fruit and vegetables, and then starchy carbohydrates. So the next one is beans, pulses, fish, eggs, meat, and other proteins. So it's our proteins. So protein foods help your body grow and repair itself. You should aim to eat a variety of proteins, such as beans and pulses. Beans and pulses, like kidney beans, baked beans, chickpeas, and lentils, are a filling and healthy protein choice, as they're high in fibre and low in fat. And the next one's soy. Soy protein is found in products like tofu, soybeans, soy mince, edamame, tempeh, soy milk, and soy yogurt. It's a great source of protein and fibre and is low in saturated fat. Next is nuts and seeds. These are high in fibre and contain healthy unsaturated fats. Make sure you eat no more than a handful a day, as they're still high in calories. Choose the unsalted varieties and nut butters without added oil, salt and sugar, and look for 100% nuts. Next is eggs. There's no limit on how many eggs you can eat. It's best to cook them without fat by boiling or poaching them. Next is fish. Fresh, frozen or canned fish all count. Remember, fish canned in brine and smoked fish are high in salt. You should aim for 2 portions of fish per week, with 1 portion being oily fish. Eating oily fish that are high in omega-3 fatty acids, like salmon, sardines and mackerel, as part of a balanced diet may help protect your heart health.
1: Something I don't eat enough of, and I really, really like them too, is eggs.
0: Same here. I do eat a lot more eggs than what I used to, but still not much.
1: They're good for any time of the day too.
0: So the good to know for that one is eating a variety of plant-based proteins each day will give you all the protein you need to stay healthy. Be careful, as some meat-free alternatives like vegetarian or vegan nuggets, burgers and sausages can be high in salt, saturated fat and calories.
1: We're on meat. Some types of meat are high in saturated fat, which can raise your cholesterol. The type of meat you choose and the way you cook it can change how healthy it is. So choose leaner meats where possible, and avoid adding extra fat or oil when cooking. So I suppose you get the fat out of the actual meat, yeah. Grill, bake or steam instead of frying. Try swapping to lean white meats like chicken and turkey. Vegetable proteins such as beans and pulses, as well as fish. Cut the fat off meat remove the skin from chicken and limit the processed meats such as sausages, bacon and cured meats. So how much red meat should I eat? If you eat more than 90 grams per day of red or processed meats, try to reduce this to no more than 70 grams per day. But I think it would depend on... It's a bit individual, is it? It's like...
0: Yeah, it's like we were saying last week. It's an individual thing.
1: Yeah.
0: Not everybody needs the exact same amount.
1: Mm.
0: It all depends on your height, your weight.
1: Mm-hmm.
0: Everybody's different.
1: Plus, like, what you do as a job, if you're doing like a physical job.
0: Yeah, if you're just sitting about all day, that's not good. But if you're doing a physical job, then you're going to burn it off a lot quicker.
1: Yeah.
0: Aye, so everybody's different there.
1: Mm.
0: Right, okay, let's have another tune now.
1: Yes.
0: This is Jerry Cinnamon with Diamonds in the Mud. I believe this is Tom's request.

0: That was Diamonds in the Mud by Jerry Cinnamon there.
1: Good tune.
0: I don't think I've ever heard it before, but have now. So our next bit is plant-based diets. A plant-based diet does not mean getting rid of meat. Eating more plant foods, including vegetarian and vegan diets, is linked with many health benefits. This includes keeping to a healthy weight and a lower risk of type 2 diabetes, heart attack, stroke, and some cancers. Plant-based does not automatically mean healthy. Replacing animal foods with unhealthy plant foods like processed fake meat or chips and sweetened foods and drinks does not lower your risk of getting heart and circulatory diseases. The health benefits depend on the quality of the foods you eat. 100% plant-based diet may not suit everyone, but we do recommend eating more fruit, vegetables, pulses, beans and whole grains, whether you eat animal products or not. A Mediterranean-style diet includes a lot of fruit, veg, pulses, fish, and only a small amount of meat. It may be easier to follow than a diet that has no animal foods at all. And your good-to-know point is healthy plant-based diets are good for our health and the planet too. Eating more plant foods can lead to reductions in greenhouse gases and water needs. Some quick changes you could do is cut back on red meat. Try swapping meat for pulses, for example. Replace half the mince you're using in a chili or bolognese with kidney beans or lentils, or half the chicken in a curry with chickpeas. Go one step further and try one meat-free day a week. Right, Craig, yeah. We're on to dairy and alternatives.
1: So dairy and alternatives. Dairy means milk and milk products like cheese, yogurt and fromage fraise. Alternatives to dairy include soya, rice, oat and nut-based drinks and yogurt. Buttercream and ice cream are not included here because they're high in saturated fat. They fit under foods high in fat, salt and sugar. Dairy foods are a good source of protein and calcium, which are important for strong bones and teeth. However, the amount of fat in them is not always the same and they're often high in saturated fat. Non-dairy milks tend to have fewer calories and less saturated fat, except coconut-based milk. Some lack calcium and protein, except soya milk we get from dairy products, and sugar is often added to standard and flavoured versions. 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Cheese, choose reduced fat options like reduced fat cheddar or cream cheese or creme fraiche. Pick lower fat versions or natural yogurt. So what's good to know is choosing a lower fat dairy milk is better if you have a high cholesterol. It's lower in fat, saturated fat and calories than whole milk, but still contains the same amount of calcium and protein. However, some reduced fat or fat-free dairy products can have more added sugar to replace the fat. Always check the label.
0: Okay. Do you drink a lot of milk?
1: I would say about a pint every 2 days.
0: Aye, that's more than me. So I used to go through quite a lot of milk, but now I'll get like a 4-pinter or a 2-litre, whatever they are, on a Thursday, and then, or I'll pick that up on a Friday, and then that lasts me, like, the last few weeks, one of them has lasted me a whole week, Like, I've not even used half of it, and I've then went to go and use it and smelt it, and it's been off.
1: Yeah.
0: But I do usually have, like, protein shakes after the gym, but I've not been having as much. I've just been drinking water mostly during the day recently. And then I was saying earlier that I started having, like, bowls of fruit and fibre. Mm-hmm. That's just been, like, this week. So...
1: Mm-hmm.
0: And it's not been every night this week, so...
1: You were saying you got berries or something. What was it?
0: Yeah, blackberries. Yeah. I've bought blackberries a few times. Mm-hmm. They're quite good.
1: I know, but you made something. Rice pudding.
0: Oh, yeah, rice pudding. So last night I was quite hungry and I was thinking about going down to the shop for some crisps and stuff, and then I thought, no, I've got fruit and fibre, I'll have a bowl of that. But then I went to get the milk and the milk was off because it's been there for a week and I've only used like half of the thing, so I was like, oh well, I'm not having fruit and fibre. And I looked in the cupboard and I seen a couple of tins of rice pudding. I thought, oh, that's a ton of rice pudding. Put a little blob of jam in the middle of it, stuck it in the microwave and heated it up. It was kind of like a raspberry-flavoured rice pudding, so that was an all right little snack.
1: Yeah,
0: but I really am trying to focus on cutting out the crisps and sweets and that.
1: Yeah,
0: I'm all right during the day. Like, I might have, like, a little bag of crisps during the day when I'm at air, but
1: Tuesday,
0: I didn't go buying crisps and sweets. And so...
1: That's a big thing, though, because if you were like me before, that's all I really lived on, you know.
0: Right, here's your song, and Karen actually requested this as well. This is Faithless Insomnia, because you was away seeing Faithless at the weekend.
1: The Kelpies.
0: It was good, was it?
1: Yeah, it was good.
0: Aye. Nice one. Right, here we go.

0: That was Faithless with Insomnia, and that was the 2005 mix. Okay, we're almost done here. The second last one is Oils and Spreads. A small amount of fat is needed in a balanced diet. Fat provides us with essential fatty acids, which the body cannot make, and helps us to absorb important vitamins. To keep your heart healthy, most of us need to cut down on saturated fat and trans fat. These fats can raise the level of bad cholesterol in your blood, which may increase your risk of heart attack and stroke. Replacing these with healthier unsaturated fats or mono and polyunsaturated fats can help keep your cholesterol at a healthy level. All fats, even the healthy ones, are high in calories. Eating more than you need can lead to weight gain, which can increase your risk of heart and circulatory diseases, so it's best to eat them in small amounts. The different types of fats. So there's monounsaturated fats, so it's the avocados, olives, olive oil, rapeseed oil, almonds, cashew nuts, hazelnuts, peanuts, pistachios, and spreads made from these nuts. Then you've got polyunsaturated fats, oily fish, corn oil, sesame oil, soya oil, and spreads made from those oils. Flax seed, pine nuts, sesame seeds, sunflower seeds, and walnuts. Then you've got saturated fats, which are processed meats like sausages, ham, burgers, fatty meat, hard cheeses including cheddar, whole milk, cream, butter, lard, ghee, suet, palm oil, and coconut oil. And the last one is trans fat, fried foods, takeaways, snacks like biscuits, cakes or pastries, and some hard margarines. Craig, on you go.
1: So, foods high in sugar, salt and fat. These usually include foods such as cakes, crisps, chocolate and sugary drinks. We need to cut down on these foods because they have little nutrition value. They do not have the vitamins, fibre or protein that other food groups do. They do not provide a steady amount of energy either. So swap the sugar in your cereal for some bananas or blueberries or whatever it is you like, if you like fruit. Swap a packet of crisps for a handful of unsalted nuts. Swap chocolate biscuits for a piece of fruit. So gradual change is more likely to result in permanent change.
0: Yeah,
1: so just start making changes.
0: Yep. Right, another song now, because we're almost out of time. This is the Bee Gees with You Win Again. They didn't have the one you requested, Brenda, but here's You Win Again.

0: That was the Bee Gees with You Win Again. It's just about all we've got time for this week.
1: Yeah, another interesting show.
0: Yeah, so you're a total foodie now, are you, Craig?
1: Yeah, I wouldn't say total foodie, but I'm getting there.
0: Right, okay. Thank you to Shmoo for having us. Thanks to everybody for listening. And we will catch up with you next week. Don't forget to check out DJ Alchemist.
1: Of course.
0: On Shmoo FM on a Friday night, 8 p.m.
1: Good beats.
0: Right. And yeah, we'll catch you next week. Right. We'll leave you with Armand Van Helden with You Don't Know Me.
1: Cheers, guys.
0: See you later.

0: From the Sky News Centre at 3, John Healey's quit as Defence Secretary, arguing spending falls short of what's required to keep Britain safe. In his resignation letter, he says the Prime Minister's been unable and the Treasury unwilling to commit the resources needed. The Defence Investment Plan has long been delayed by wrangling about funding. Former Defence Secretary Sir Malcolm Rifkin says it's extremely concerning.
1: For a Defence Secretary to resign from the government in the knowledge that what is about to be announced as the government's improvements in defence is simply inadequate, that could not be more damaging, not just to the government, but potentially to the wider national interest.
0: 12 police officers have been hurt and 2 people charged after a second night of violent disorder in Belfast. Northern Ireland Secretary Hilary Benns labelled it racist thuggery. For the first time, NHS England has published data on corridor care, revealing nearly 3,000 patients a day are being treated outside clinical areas. One health expert says it shows assessments there have become normalised. Police in London are working with Apple to make stolen phones unusable. Under the plan, device identifiers will be shared, which police say will tell them whether the mobiles are reactivated. Now to sport, and England director of cricket Rob Key says he refuses to make a rash decision on the future of captain Ben Stokes. He and teammate Gus Atkinson have been dropped from the second test against New Zealand after breaking a midnight curfew. They were in a nightclub when an incident was reported in the early hours of Monday morning, and Key says no decision's yet been made.
2: I think at the moment I just want the process to play out and find out all the information, find out how Ben is. I've gone through a range of emotions, I think, from being absolutely dumbstruck to anger, which I'm still not sure I'm over all of that stuff.
3: 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Now sit back, relax, and enjoy the show.

Yo, yo, yo. Welcome. This is the Algorithm Show with me, Lawson, and Shmoo FM 99.8. We had a wee glitch here. You hear it? That was a mouse. Mouse was sitting on the top of that button. It was like... I thought, I'll just music bed this tune after that happening. Why not? We've got a jazzy start. First tune. Just knocked BPMs off there. All right, that first tune. Mastodon and Greg Flo, that's a new one. That's kind of why you start off with a new jazzy tune. You wouldn't compliment it with a couple of other jazzy numbers, do you, Ken? Well, I do. So, coming up today, just a heap of all tunes. Nah, it's a complete mixture, to be honest. Dexter Wormsell, not a lot of folk came for you, is it? But he died, like, 9 days ago or something. Rob Bass and DJ, he's a rock runner. He died a couple of days before him. So we'll play a few tunes, because Dexter Wormsell, he's a Philly funk, basically, okay? So if you've been listening to this show for a while, you might kind of Algorithm Show loves a bit of Philly funk. And sure, this scene's Ronnie Law's Tidal Wave. It's from 1975. I'm going to hit a look at, you know, how that came for the label that is. The next scene, this is the most chill tune for the day. It's called Reflections in the Water. In fact, see all these tunes I've just started, we've got a theme. Yeah, I actually intentionally done it. It just seemed to be, one's called Flow, other one's called Tidal Wave, and this tune I'm going to play next is called Reflections in the Water, and it's by Ignace John Padre Whiskey. Murdered that, did I? Let's get a spin. It's really chill, it's piano and it's in, I think, so here we go. He plays like droplets in the water, kind of.

different. We've got just a that in there, like, but it's a bit of a tune up. But next up, we'll get stuck into this Dexter Wanzel stuff. He didn't just, well, he made a few of his own tunes, but he did more like production and arrangement works for folk. So we've got to play a few of them. I've got a few, a lot of stuff that's associated with him, quite like him, so. This scene's called Mysteries of the World by the Mother, Father, Sister, Brother Band. That's the folk that done a theme to Soul Train. Ran as Philadelphia International Records. You can tell this is a Dexter Wanzel sort of intro. If you've heard his own tunes, it's getting loud, so I'll mute myself. Here we go.

play this scene a couple of times before. Jones Girls, Nights Over Egypt. It's I reckon if part Dexter Monzo plays in there, but arrangements. He arranged it. I'm guessing he plays the instruments and all, to be honest. So I want to play one of his own tunes, even for. I think our tunes have got a lot to do with him anyway, out past two. The hell out of the Philadelphia International. I was just thinking there, if I had to pick between Motown and the Philly Funk, it's Philly Funk all day, like, Ken, for me anyway. I love a bit of Marvin Gaye and all that, but this stuff, I think, was mere, came a bit later. Well, I'd take to really dig deep to figure out the details, but the Jacksons and Abdi was we, I can't if they were with Philly, I'm thinking they were with Philadelphia Records first. I'm gonna look it up for this tune's playing. This is Life on Mars. Dexter Wormsall salutes. Here we go.

OK. So, salutes to Dexter Wanzel. We played a few here. Looked it up. Motown came out in 59. Philadelphia International came out in 71. And then the Jacksons' first label was Some of Their Own. And then they joined Motown. And then went and joined Philadelphia International afterwards. They're quite prolific alone with Michael Jackson. Must have been a heap. But that's what a Philly funk sound, definitely. That's my main thing. And I quite like a lot of this old funk sort of stuff. So, if whenever I see like a CD, it's got either like extended or the Tom Moulton or. You get all these new edits of these tunes, and they're totally DJ friendly. Even back in the day, they were, and before 12-inch records was it, they were doing them on 7s, I guess, or just the LPs. Not sure far to go after all this. We've been on a vibe, have we? I think we're passing on. This scene's called The Witching Hour by Psychic Mirrors, and it's quite, well, I'm guessing it came out in 2011. It seems like it, I'll take a look it up there, but I think that's accurate. Let's see, it sounds a bit like Thriller, so I guess that's a neighbor we tie in. Yeah, spin. And this is an algorithm show. My name's Lawson. We're on 99.8 FM Shmoo Radio.

just looked them up. Psychic Mirrors, Miami, Florida, six-piece band whose music is an amalgam of yacht rock, AOR, and boogie funk and wavy synth jazz. You'll find them on Bandcamp. Next, Dean, similar vibe. This is one of these sort of like forgotten tunes. I looked into it and it's not Wikipedia, but it's an old tune.

He's up on Bandcamp. It's the only place. Some folk came out on vinyl. It bid on vinyl and then they got digital, released it on Bandcamp. That's what I'm finding. I had records and I've replaced many of them digitally via Bandcamp. I never thought I'd see them again, and I looked up and here we go. Quite chuffed. That was A Witching Hour by Psychic Mirrors. The next thing's called Nohalani Cipriano. Lehu, she's from Hawaii. She was selling records in Japan and Hawaii, pretty much. This thing's got a bit of funky bass and it's called Lehu. So here we go.

su mnohé lína šipšie, áno, lihy. I've really kept it funky, jazzy, sort of funky at the start there, like, it's about 17 minutes in before we even heard a vocal. So I've never got it to World Cup, but I've got nothing World Cup today. I'm not feeling it. I did hear last week, I had my little jingle for Limit and that, but we've got a band. We've got a Scottish band. I've heard that they're associated with Rangers, so I hope I don't upset anybody. But I'm not worried about 15, so I support Aberdeen, but I'm not a hater of any other teams. This tune came on the other day and I was like, oh, I'm playing that on my show. And it just so happens to be the Simple Minds. And it's called Theme for Great Cities. It's a tune, eh? Not got singing in it either. Just an instrumental, but here we go. I'm not gonna even dedicate this to Scotland because I ken a heap of Scottish fans that like Simple Minds because they're like associated with Rangers, I think.

We're going to hit a Spicoris excellent tune. Because I was just doing a wee digging here. Now, I'm not promoting pubs or anything. I'm just saying, I remember distinctly putting on Alive and Kicking by Simple Minds. And somebody goes, Rangers tune. Again. And I've looked it up. Jim Kerr's a Celtic supporter. So I'm God knows. I'm not into football. I'm not really into football. I like watching the World Cup. So I don't get it. I don't get all this stuff. But I like Aberdeen. I like going and seeing support a local team. Reed's one of my favourite colours anyway, so it just so happens. But we're cutting that short. Spoke about it. Theme for Great Cities. What a tune, eh? One of the best tunes ever. Definitely. We'll play Alien here. They're all actually, if I'm speaking of it, this is really all. This is a Northern Soul tune. Try to cover a few bases, really. This is a tune I've played a few times, like James Bond something tune. Yeah, any guesses? It's called You Didn't Say a Word by Yvonne Baker. Here we go.

Northern Soul's got a heap of tunes. Can the day sound aged in that bit? I don't think I'd age too badly. So, I want to play Beatles next. I've never heard this before, but you can definitely hear it's inspired like some indie bands in the 90s. It's called Rain. It's a B-side to Paperback Writer, I think.

0: black speaker on it. That's a standard bass line. I can hear a lot of influence that came for that. It reminds me on heaps of tunes. It came afterwards. Definitely lifted for that, I can guarantee it. Next up, a scene just popped into me the other day. Another level. My name. This is proper pop chart. It's like chalk and cheese with it. Oh, and also play of the day. It's got Jay-Z in it. Let's get it going. I don't.
1: Another level.
0: I struggle a bit at the end.
1: Jay-Z.

Speak about that rap. Let's just speak about Jay-Z even being on a tune with another level. Bet you most kids know where AWK5 is. That's all. I just like to say, nobody cared about Jay-Z in the 90s. Nobody cared. And now they speak about him like he's a goat. I disagree. I do like a couple of his tunes, but I absolutely think most of his stuff is just dinger. And I'm a hardcore hip-hop head. But it's all subjective, is it? Just not a fan of Jay-Z. Not really a fan of pop music. He's a pop star, Ken. He's not really hip-hop. It's pop. And aye, he's scraping a barrel there, ain't he, dear? A little guest vocal, a British R&B group. I'm just proper sticking it to Jay-Z right now. let's put on Rob Bass and DJ-Z Rock. I mean, they're really a one-hit wonder, I guess. They did hear other tunes, I've seen them, but they weren't hits like I've seen. It's a banger. They'll still be playing this tune for many years to go. It's It Takes Two, Rob Bass, DJ EZ Rock. 1988, I think it came out. Well, it's in 1990, but I'm sure it's older.

I've been saying it on here for a while, but my best hip-hop tunes are by folk like Rob Bass and DJ Easy Rock. I mean, it's just... it's all the one-hit wonders, is it, really? It's the best tunes. Your Ski Low, I Wish. Your Jump Around. Was that Ever Lost? Tone Loc, Funky Coma, I had that, and he's got a couple. But I had the best. I'm not even saying that's just a one hit wonder. It just came to mind. It kind of, not saying Sir Mix a Lot, Baby Goat Box, anything special. But there's lesser known tunes came by lesser known artists that even hit a pop chart, and not the best hip hop tunes. Basically, that's what I find. I'd pick this one tune or any of Jay-Z's. So, but I respect to Jay-Z and all that and all his fans, and I do like a couple of his tunes, but I just think he's well overrated. Mega overrated. And Eminem. That's a really unpopular opinion, but no, can't stand it. We've got one new tune today. We did start with a brand new tune. Well, say brand new, it's about a month old. That seems a bit of shame. It's that Angie Deport. Can't even say it. Let's get a try. Angie Deport Train. That'll be. And it's called... looks like it's called Sarnies. It's not spelt like Sarnies, but Sarnies, it's got Z's on it. Let's get a bash.

I did like a couple of bands, but they're starting to get a bit of, repetitive. The other tunes sound the same. But I like that, but now I'm sitting here thinking about it, I'm like, this band's starting to grate on me. It was a novelty thing. I can't mind, but she plays like fretless or something. So I forgot to say salutes to Rob Bass. His name is Robert Ginyard. He just died a couple of days before Dexter Wands. It's like me. I was just looking at it. It was coming. 30/28 for me, so coming. I gotta leave you with Eddie Grant. This thing came back on the radar. I remember from the Gorillaz took out Plastic Beach with Stylo. And Eddie Grant's going, "Oh, they plagiarised my tune, Time Warp." And I listened to it and I never really noticed the bits. I wasn't sure if he meant, can fit parts he meant, but I noticed it the other day. I heard his tune, Time Warp, again, so we're going to play it here. And today, I always got new tunes, but see, I just couldn't be bothered looking through them for swear words. That's why it's been quite instrumental on that, and I was just, I hate my moments. A lot of these new tunes have got swear words in them. I did hear a couple there, put them on, and you hear them on the radio, but they're swear words, they're already edited. I hate to do it myself, it's a carry on. So thanks for listening. This has been Algorithm Show. I'm sure next week we'll hear a healthy collection of tunes, because I've barely played any new ones today. I'll get my censored if there's any naughty words. Alright, this has been an Algorithm Show with me, Lawson, on 99.8 FM Shmoo Radio. Catch you next time. We'll

0: From the Sky News Centre at 4, John Healey says he was left with no other option than to resign as Defence Secretary in a disagreement about funding. He says the delayed defence investment plan falls short of what's required to keep the country safe at this dangerous time. A government source insists the country's safer because of the decision Sir Keir Starmer's made. NATO Chief Gruter says raising defence spending isn't simple.
1: What we are seeing all over the alliance is countries increasing their defence investments. And of course, it's not easy, because in the end there is always a trade-off with other expenses, which are also important. But the core task of every government in the end is keeping the country safe.
0: The victim of Monday night's stabbing in Belfast is improving and could be brought out of a coma within 48 hours. That's according to DUP leader Gavin Robinson, who met the family of Stephen Ogilvie earlier. The attacks triggered a second night of unrest, with some healthcare workers subjected to racist intimidation. Northern Ireland's Assistant Chief Constable Ryan Henderson says officers are ready to support vital frontline staff.
2: We cannot do without you here in Northern Ireland doing that really important work. As the police service, we want to support you doing that, so we'll be increasing our patrols in and around hospitals in a reassuring way to help those people.
0: Donald Trump's warned the US will hit Iran very hard and seize control of the country's oil industry in the not-too-distant future. The threat comes after both countries continued to exchange strikes yesterday. A 19-year-old police officer has died in hospital after being hit by a car in Northumberland. PC Jess Turnbull was responding to another crash near Cramlington on Monday. Around 3,000 patients a day were cared for in hospital corridors or makeshift treatment areas in England last month. One expert says it's been normalised in the NHS. And England director of cricket Rob Key says he's considering an alcohol ban after Ben Stokes was dropped from the second test. The captain and Gus Atkinson broke curfew rules in the early hours of Monday morning. That's the latest. I'm Stevie Shillinglaw.
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This is They Don't Make Them Like That Anymore. I'm your host, Megan, and that was The Ocean Blue with Between Something and Nothing. Gun to my head, if you tried to get me to figure out where that band was from, I never would have got it. American band, it really sounded English to me, but maybe that was the intention. Before that, we had Roll Over by the Thompson Twins, and we've got the likes of Split Enz, Simply Red, Carrie Lucas and more, but we're starting off, or rather continuing on, with World Party with All Come True

almost summertime, not quite, but apt for this week. Rain in the Summertime by The Alarm. Next up, we've got some Simply Red. It's just a great song, gets me hyped. It's Jericho.

See, well-placed keyboard chords, a bit of chanting, a bit of muttering, and I am a very happy person. Next up, I've got a track from the 70s. Earlier on, somebody was playing You Don't Know Me by Armin van Helden, which is a fantastic song, and a couple of years ago, I stumbled across the song that samples, and I was blown away because it just wasn't what I was expecting. It's a really upbeat, happy disco song by a woman called Carrie Lucas. And I don't think I've played it before, I'm not sure. I know I had gone to a few times, but I don't know if I actually ever went through with it. So this is Dance With You.

Missy, I said I love a good shout and mutter in a song, and who does it better than Jim Kerr? Promised You a Miracle by Simple Minds. I have been listening to a lot of New Gold Dream again this week, probably driving my neighbours crazy doing a little Jim Kerr impression that I just love to do. And I just found out this week that they are coming to Stirling for the BBC Radio 2 in the Park 2026. It is September 13th. Is when that'll be happening, and I do highly recommend it. I pretty much always recommend artists that I've seen, because frankly I've not really been to a bad gig. I've been quite lucky, but one that I would recommend particularly was Simple Minds. I had an absolute blast when they were here in Glasgow, and it's just something that you don't want to miss. If you've got the chance, go for it. Now, this is They Don't Make Them Like That Anymore. We've got about 20 minutes left in the show, and I'm going to play a little Bill Withers next. I heard this in Cafe Nero, and that smooth bass line really got to me. This is Ruby Lee.

Got a fantastic text there. That opening bass riff needs a funk warning, man. And how about that sick brass? Of course, Donald Byrd with Dominoes. We've got time for just about two tracks. And I've been listening to a good bit of Screaming Jay Hawkins lately. And I was just, don't know, he came up on my playlist and I thought, you know what, awesome. I got to check out more of his stuff. And I'm really enjoying his version of I've Got You Under My Skin.

Well, it seems that I'm having a little bit of a technical error. Not sure what's going on there. That is an absolute shame. I'll see if my last track will play. A bit of Miles Davis from a 1989 album of his called Amandla. I've been really enjoying this and will be playing it on an upcoming jazz show I'm doing with DJ Sweet Charles. This should be Hannibal

0: From the Sky News Centre at 5, John Healey's resigned as Defence Secretary, accusing the Prime Minister of failing to spend the money needed to keep the country safe. In a lengthy letter, he said he was left with no other option. The government's defence investment plan has been delayed by wrangling over funding. Former British Army Captain Dr. Patrick Bury's worried about who takes on the role next.
1: Who's the next Defence Secretary going to be? And are they just going to be a yes person below the Treasury? Obviously, there's always conflict between the Treasury and Defence in particular. Who would take on this brief if the last Defence Secretary has had to resign, unless they've got major assurances about how they can best represent the armed forces?
0: The UK's first weight loss pill has been approved by the medicines regulator and will be available privately within weeks. The daily Wegovy tablet is for obese adults with a body mass index of 30 or above. Trials showed when coupled with diet and exercise, people shed around a fifth of their weight. Our medical correspondent Thomas Moore expects a large take-up.
2: It's needle-free. It doesn't need to be kept in the fridge, and it is likely to be cheaper. So all these things are likely to make it very popular with people who are desperate to lose weight. And it is almost as effective as the jabs.
0: The man who lost an eye when he was stabbed in Belfast on Monday night is said to be improving in hospital. The attack on Stephen Ogilvie has triggered two nights of violent unrest, which his family's condemned. A Scottish teenager has died on holiday in Spain, with his family believing it was down to a reaction to vape oil. 18-year-old Harry Whitten, who worked at Dundee FC's Dens Park, was in Benidorm with his girlfriend. Ryanair has labelled an investigation by the competition watchdog bogus. The CMA is assessing whether charging parents around £8 to sit next to their children on a flight is fair. Now to sport, and former British tennis number one Dan Evans is to retire from the sport after this year's Wimbledon. The 36-year-old's won two ATP Tour-level titles. That's the latest. I'm Stevie Shillinglaw.

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0: From the Sky News Centre at 6, there's growing pressure on Sir Keir Starmer after the Defence Secretary dramatically resigned. John Healey's accused the Prime Minister of failing to keep the country safe by not spending enough on the armed forces. The defence investment plan's been repeatedly delayed. Here's the Education Secretary, Bridget Phillipson.
1: I'm really disappointed that John's reached that decision. You know, we are investing record amounts into defence, the biggest uplift in funding since the Cold War, alongside big investment in schemes and programmes and initiatives that will protect our country and keep us safe for many years into the future.
0: Meanwhile, Tory leader Kemi Badenoch says Sir Keir Starmer's premiership is falling apart. A pill form of a popular weight loss jab has been approved for use by the medicines regulator. The Wegovy tablet will be able to be taken on a daily private basis by adults meeting necessary criteria. The man who lost an eye when he was stabbed in Belfast on Monday night is said to be improving in hospital. The attack on Stephen Ogilvy has triggered two nights of unrest, which his family's condemned. Northern Ireland's First Minister Michelle O'Neill says she's clear about who's stoking the violence.
2: There are bad actors online orchestrating hate and fear and stoking up tensions. I'm aware of characters of the likes of the Tommy Robinsons of this world that are also orchestrating and promoting this hate fest. Those people don't care about our community here.
0: Three more people have been jailed for their part in violence in Southampton last week over the death of Henry Novak. The trio, aged 23, 27 and 36, have been sentenced to a combined 8 years and 3 months. 21 people have been charged so far in relation to the unrest, with 10 now imprisoned. The UK asylum backlog has hit a new record high. There were more than 87,000 appeal cases in the system at the end of March. And now to sport, and Scott McTominay has missed training through illness ahead of Scotland's opening World Cup match against
3: Haiti. 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

0: From the Sky News Centre at 7, Sir Keir Starmer insists the government's defence funding plan will provide the military with the resources needed to keep the country safe. The Prime Minister's responded to John Healey, who quit as Defence Secretary earlier. In a scathing resignation letter, he claimed insufficient money was going to the armed forces. Reform UK Deputy Leader Richard Tice says we'll all suffer.
1: This is devastating for the country, for all of us. A Chancellor unwilling to pay to keep us safe, and a Prime Minister who is now a puppet of his backbenchers. It's disastrous, and frankly, I don't see how Starmer survives.
0: Donald Trump's wobbled over Iran again. He says he's cancelled scheduled strikes tonight because peace talks have been brought to the highest level of leadership and approved. Earlier, the US president threatened to assume total control of Iran's oil and gas industries in the not-too-distant future. In other news, police say they're out in significant numbers again in Belfast. That's after a second night of racism-fueled violence. It followed the stabbing of Stephen Ogilvy, who's said to be improving in hospital. It's been confirmed every resident has now left a hotel housing asylum seekers in Essex. It's thought concerns about fire safety regulations led to the evacuation. In Mexico City, it's partying as it closes in on hosting the kickoff of the 2026 World Cup. The co-hosts are taking on South Africa at the iconic Azteca Stadium. Shakira and Burna Boy are part of the opening ceremony, and these fans say they can't wait for the action to get underway.
2: Yeah, I'm so excited because it's the football is the happiest for me.
3: One of the most important events in my country.
4: Football, it's a language for the people.
0: And Somali referee Omar Artan will take charge of Aston Villa's European Super.
5: To jest polskie granie w Radiu Szum. I dołączajcie się do nas na Facebooku na polskie granie w Radiu Szum. I zapraszamy na to granie.

0: From the Sky News Centre at 8, the Prime Minister's rejected claims the UK military isn't getting sufficient resources to keep the country safe. John Healey says he's quit as Defence Secretary because the government's unable and unwilling to provide adequate funding. In response, Sir Keir Starmer concedes it has to go further. Armed Forces Minister Al Carnes agrees the defence spending plan needs work.
1: When I saw it, I wasn't happy with the level of transformation within it. So I think there's much more work to be done. But then when you match that with a funding settlement, it isn't enough. I think what we need to do with the funding settlement is find innovative ways of finding the right amount of resource to give the kit and equipment to the armed forces.
0: Tonight, Labour MP Pamela Nash has resigned as John Healey's parliamentary private secretary. Donald Trump says he won't bomb Iran tonight because he claims peace talks have been approved by the leadership in Tehran. Tensions have risen between both sides in recent days after an American military helicopter was shot down over the Strait of Hormuz. Relatives of a teenager from Dundee who's died on holiday in Spain think he had a reaction to vape oil. The Foreign Office says it's supporting the family of 18-year-old Harry Whitton. The UK's first weight loss pill has been approved by the medicines regulator. The Wegovy tablet, to be taken daily, is expected to be available privately within weeks. And now to sport, and the biggest World Cup ever is just kicking off. Co-host Mexico are taking on South Africa, and Tyrone Francis is there for us.
2: After all the politics and issues surrounding this tournament, finally the opening game is here. We've been treated to an opening ceremony featuring Shakira and Burna Boy. But now it's all about the players, Mexico versus South Africa, with both desperate for a win at the famous Azteca Stadium.
0: Meanwhile, Jose Mourinho has been appointed manager of Real Madrid. It's the former Chelsea and Manchester United boss's second stint in charge of the Spanish giants. And the prize money for this year's Wimbledon...

Yeah. Get your hands in the air, sir.

0: From the Sky News Centre at 10, Dan Jarvis has been appointed as the new Defence Secretary. The former Parachute Regiment officer is replacing John Healey, who quit earlier in a row over military spending. He thinks the delayed defence investment plan falls short of what's required to keep the country safe. Armed Forces Minister Al Carnes has also stepped down. He hinted he was going to do so in a TV interview just before he quit.
1: Within the situation, I need to do what is right by the armed forces. And if I don't think that's right, then I will absolutely consider my position. And from my perspective at the moment, we have not closed with this deal.
0: Police say they're out in significant numbers again in Belfast after a second night of racism-fueled violence. It followed the stabbing of Stephen Ogilvy, who's now said to be improving in hospital. Counter-terror officers are now leading the investigation into a school stabbing in Manchester on Tuesday. A member of staff and two 14-year-olds are alleged to have been attacked by a girl who is the same age. Donald Trump's cancelled scheduled strikes against Iran tonight. He says peace talks have been brought to the highest level of leadership and approved. Earlier, the US president threatened to take control of Iran's oil and gas industries in the not-too-distant future. The UK's first weight loss pill has been approved by the medicines regulator and will be available privately within weeks. The daily Wegovy tablet is for obese adults with a body mass index of 30 or above. Trials showed when coupled with diet and exercise, people shed around a fifth of their weight. Our medical correspondent Thomas Moore expects a large take-up.
2: It's needle-free, it doesn't need to be kept in the fridge, and it is likely to be cheaper. So all these things are likely to make it very popular with people who are desperate to lose weight, and it is almost as effective as the jabs.
0: And now to the World Cup, and co-host Mexico are off to a flying start at the 2026 World Cup finals in Group A. A goal either side of halftime, including a header from Wolves striker Raul Jimenez, sees them lead South Africa 2-0 in Mexico City. That's the latest. I'm Stevie Schillinglaw.

0: There's been a little problem in the cockpit.
1: The cockpit? What is it?
0: It's the little room in the front of the plane where the pilots sit. That's not important right now.
2: That's right, ladies and gentlemen. 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My name is Glenn. With me is my lovely co-pilot, Ryan.
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3: Oh.
2: If you're in a galaxy far, far away,
3: you'll be able to reach
2: us. If you're on Naboo.
3: Mm-hmm.
2: If you're on
3: Mustafar,
2: if you're on Hoth,
3: Dagobah.
2: Oh,
3: maybe up. Not Dagobah.
2: Maybe
3: though,
2: not Dagobah.
3: Know. Not good signal
2: bit
3: there.
2: Bit stinky there.
3: Not good coverage.
2: It's a little bit stinky there.
3: I heard they're still on 3G. Can't believe it, you know. That's why we haven't gotten any updates from Yoda in a while, you know.
2: Yeah, that's why.
3: That's why.
2: That's why. This week on In Flight Movies, we're blasting hyperspace as we're adventuring with that pesky Mandalorian and his little buddy Grogu.
3: Grogu.
2: Grogu.
3: The child.
2: The child. The child. Baby Yoda.
3: Baby Yoda.
2: If you will. If you will.
3: Colloquially known as.
2: As he's known by
3: artist formerly known as.
2: Baby Yoda.
3: Baby Yoda.
2: Formerly known as Baby Yoda. Grogu. The Mandalorian and Grogu is directed by Jon Favreau, written by Dave Filoni, and it is a piece of work that we are going to probably have a lot of fun talking about later on. I am worried that I am not going to be able to keep myself composed.
3: No.
2: I'm not going to lie. I don't know what it is, because I'm 25. I really shouldn't get this worked up over Star Wars anymore.
3: What, 7 years since the last Star Wars film?
2: Yeah.
3: So that's been quite a while since we've had our fair share of Star Wars.
2: I don't know why I'm giving any thought to it, really, but it's been building up inside of me all day, and I'm looking forward to having a big old release later on tonight.
3: Love it.
2: You know what I mean?
3: Absolutely.
2: We're also talking Obsession, Curry Barker.
3: You know, if Star Wars wasn't what you're obsessed with right now, then maybe
2: Obsession,
3: this brand new horror film is?
2: Curry Barker is a dog who works at the Indian. Terrible.
3: Curry Barker.
2: Curry Barker.
3: That's good. Terrible. It's
2: really good. He's made a film called Obsession. It's very, very good. It's a great horror that we are going to be discussing and praising heavily later on in the show as well. Maybe you've seen it. If you have seen it, if you've seen anything, if you've seen Mandalorian and Grogu.
3: Yes.
2: If you've sat through that, what else is out this
3: weekend?
2: Maybe
3: you went to see Passenger.
2: That was the other one.
3: Passenger.
2: Passenger.
3: I think. Yeah, because I mean,
2: not Passengers.
3: No, and not to be confused with the musical artist of the same name.
2: Yes. Sure.
3: That's a dating reference.
2: Very much so. If you want to get in contact with us and let us know your thoughts on anything we're talking about this week or anything you've seen, get us on the WhatsApp 0775998 9983, 0775998 9983. You can also phone us in the studio live. Right now is Monday the 25th of May, so if you're listening live, you can phone us on 01224 483 413. You can also get me on my Instagram, Glenn Aff the Radio. That's Glenn AFF the Radio. You can get in contact with us there. And of course, good music from everything we're talking about.
4: Pack up, let's fly away.
2: Although, to be honest, we don't have much to go on.
3: No, there's not a lot of needle drops in Mandalorian.
2: Obsession's not got much. Mandalorian actually has a lot of needle drops, but it's all Ludwig Göransson, which I can only play so much score in one show.
3: Even though
2: it's good.
3: It's like a club. It's like a club mix, soundtrack.
2: I'll get Shikari on later. We'll get the lights turned down. We're going crazy. So we have padded out the show with some new stuff as well, because there's lots of new music from lots of different artists. This one, hot off the press. Is this one out? Is this one out like a couple Friday?
3: What are we talking about here?
2: Charlie XCX.
3: Charlie, this is hot off the press.
2: Hot off the press.
3: I will talk more about it when we actually listen to it, but I'm here for this.
2: Oh? SS26. I actually heard a little bit of this in the car coming over, because it was playing on a different radio station.
3: Ooh.
2: So I'm excited to listen to it again on Schmoot on Empty FM. 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

0: Charlie XCX SS26, spring summer 26, I suppose. Mm-hmm, yes. New from Charlie XCX. I was just saying to you, that sounds bloody great.
1: It's really good.
0: I am a big fan of whatever the hell she's up to right now.
1: Yeah, I don't know. I don't know if it's even an album or she's just like, I just feel like releasing some of these tracks.
0: Fun fact, did you know that both, so Rock Music came out a while back and then of course now we've got Spring Summer 26. She's released both of these on 7-inch singles that that have B-sides that she's not releasing on streaming.
1: I love it. Love it. More artists need to do that.
0: So I feel the urge to pick them up. Not only because I like the singles, but I want to hear those B-sides.
1: And that's like probably, you know, from our official website, let's face it this way. But if the likes of an HMV or other, you know, local independent record shops as well, like an Asai Records, if they were to get stuff like that, you know, I would be like going in on a Friday and picking up the brand new single from Charlie XCX. I don't know why we don't have things like that just release all the time. I'd love if we went back to the concept of actually buying a physical single when it releases on the day it releases.
0: Oh, well, they're both sold out anyway.
1: Well,
0: so
1: there we go.
0: Best of luck to
1: there
0: you.
1: There we go.
0: Also 15 quid.
1: That's a bit
0: which
1: excessive.
0: Is a bit... Is it like... You're pushing it, Charlie. You're pushing it.
1: Were they like clear vinyl?
0: Black. Black vinyl. There's some photos of her on the back.
1: Okay.
0: Oh, you've lost me. You've lost me, hen.
1: I would... For a A-side and B-side, 7-inch single, I'd say maximum for me personally, 7 quid.
0: Yeah, I'd agree.
1: I think 7, 8 quid.
0: A pound for each inch, please.
1: Oh, that's how much it costs. I like that, yeah.
0: But no,
1: 12-inch single, £12. I'd say 15, you're getting a bit, but yeah. I'd be okay with it.
0: Yeah, £15, I'm going to struggle to fit that on my record player. I don't think my platter is big enough.
1: No.
0: So I'll struggle with that, but... SS26, Charlie XCX, I enjoyed that. It was fun. It was interesting. It was different to what... I think I said this when Rock Music came out. I said, this is completely a total 180 difference to Brat. And I think that's exactly what she needed to do. And it's what she is doing. Because it proves that she's not in it for the, like, you know, the money or the fame or anything. She's in it because she just wants to try different stuff.
1: And it once again proves that the film that we both loved,
0: The Moment,
1: which is great.
0: Good movie.
1: The Moment was like her... literally hammering the final nail in the coffin of that era and does it in such a good way. Charlie is really impressing me with the way that she's going about her career recently. She's always impressed me, but recently I'm like, no, you're really doing this and carving a name for yourself.
0: Yeah.
1: Really good.
0: I said to you, it's like slightly industrial.
1: Yes.
0: It's not building site, maybe. Not industrial, but building site, probably. Oh, those cats. Oh, those damn cats.
1: Yeah, the cats are back.
0: Actually, I've got beef with cats. Not these cats, but just cats in general.
1: Cats in general.
0: Cats will not leave my house alone.
1: Well, they know that, you know, you're giving them jobs.
0: No. No, sorry. Applications are closed. I'm pretty loyal to my cats.
1: Yeah.
0: Okay, I'm not looking for any more cats. But these cats keep coming to my damn house. There was a cat in my house the other day.
1: In your house?
0: In my kitchen.
1: A cat in your kitchen? What are you going to do?
0: Cat in my kitchen. What am I going to do? Well, it ran out, so I couldn't even do it. I couldn't even do anything before it.
1: How did it run in? How did it get in?
0: How's that up there?
1: How's that?
0: Oh, it's so dumb.
1: We've started, people. What time is it? 18 minutes past 8. Oh, me. Oh, my. That heat is getting to us. Heat stroke.
0: Goodness God. Me.
1: But how? Genuinely.
0: It just, the back door was open, obviously.
1: Oh, okay, and then just came in, yeah.
0: Back door was open, cat in the kitchen, and then it ran out the kitchen. And then today, I was in the kitchen, and I heard two cats fighting. Cats, honestly, it was like a cat battleground going around my house. So I think my back garden's a Thunderdome.
1: Because incredible.
0: Every night, there's just like... I'm standing in the kitchen today, and I just hear these two cats going at it.
1: Like, either side of the garden.
0: They're like smacking each other under the trees at the back of my garden.
1: It's like Rocky and Apollo Creed. After 5 minutes, they go each to their other side.
0: Tomorrow. There is no tomorrow. As I ran to the back of the garden. I briskly walked to the back of the garden. I was like, oi, get away. And then they chased off and fought somewhere else. So honestly, sick of these paper bloody view, cats. You know?
1: When cats are fighting though, you know they're fighting because that sound,
0: you know, when they're doing anything
1: is like unreal,
0: mad.
1: That was incredible. Anyway. I'm so glad that you told me that.
0: Honestly, what was that reference that you... What is it? Cat in my kitchen. What is...
1: Remember the song UB40? Was it UB40? The rat in me kitchen, what am I going to do?
0: I didn't even clock that. Rat in me kitchen. Oh, that's a classic. Oh, my... Get it up. Get it up. Rat in... Oh, yes, yeah. Cats, away. Away. Oh, yes! Why did we get on the topic of this, like, the first time we discovered this? You told me about it, and I was like, I've never heard of this before in my life.
1: Oh, it's incredible.
0: Rat in me kitchen.
1: What am I going to do?
0: I'm just going to skip the... Oh, come on. Get-

0: this is what you this is oh, what yeah. you felt when you saw that cat.
1: Yeah, what the cat in the kitchen with them?
0: I'm not gonna do.
1: Oh man, UB4. I like UB4. You don't.
0: I'm not big on UB40. No, I'm not. You know, they go straight to my head, and I don't like it.
1: Well, like red, red wine.
0: Yeah, like red, red wine. Yeah.
1: I like Kingston Town. I don't know why.
0: Oh, that one. That, yeah,
1: the little
0: take
1: like
0: that
1: the
0: one.
1: Little melody in Kingston to them.
0: Yeah. It's quite melancholic.
1: It is melancholic.
0: It is, and it gives you a sense of nostalgia.
1: Don't
0: for
1: care.
0: Something.
1: Don't care for their cover of "I Can't Help Falling in Love with You."
0: No, with yeah. Yeah. I do appreciate reggae, but I feel like UB40 is commercial reggae.
1: Yeah, I was about to say, if you're saying you like
0: commercial reggae.
1: If I said to a person, oh, what kind of music do you like? Go, oh, I love reggae music. Oh, really?
0: That's so cool. That's,
1: oh, what, who do you
0: Hit
1: like?
0: With, yeah.
1: Who do you like? Oh, UB40, number one. What? You, really? UB40, yeah, you are, mate. You were born in 1986.
0: UB40.
1: UB40, you were born.
0: UB40.
1: UB40. Wednesday. Don't cut. Oh, wasn't the lead singer UB40's name? Do you know?
0: Is it Ali?
1: I don't know.
0: I'll double check. I don't want to say.
1: What's he like when he had a tin of beans? UB40. That's what I say. Right, onto the news before we get cats. They're back. Thank God. Right, composure. Composure.
0: Ali Campbell.
1: Ali Campbell.
0: Ali Campbell.
1: Ali Campbell.
0: UB40.
1: UB40, mate.
0: UB40.
1: How long are you beaming with her? Anyway.
0: Anyway, this is a good show.
1: Oh, jeez.
0: So, welcome to In-Flight Movies.
1: In-Flight Movies on Studio 9.8 FM. It's an official radio show. I honestly sometimes forget that we're live. We're live on the air right now.
0: We are, but
1: everything we say goes out to the people.
0: It does. And it gets recorded onto the studio's like backlog.
1: I'm actually double recording it right now as well to get higher.
0: Oh, incredible.
1: To get higher.
0: Higher bitrate.
1: To get sure, yeah.
0: Oh my God, it's 4K.
1: 4K audio. God, why am I so delirious? You know what it was? Because we obsessed. We saw Obsession at 9 p.m. last night.
0: We
1: last
0: did.
1: Sunday.
0: We did, because the screening times for Obsession. I think because
1: terrible.
0: That because the first week was big enough, but word of mouth has really done well this week. I think it's going to get even more screenings for next week. But we caught it in that time when they were
1: It actually is, because when I was looking at timings, timings on the weekend were terrible, and then I looked at Monday and they just shot up by like 10 screenings.
0: There
1: in
0: you
1: day.
0: Go. Because so. it they didn't expect it to be that big. No. So we caught it at the tail end of them thinking it was going to get booted.
1: Yeah. When in fact, it actually had the biggest second weekend increase this century.
0: That's wild, people.
1: That is a century, folks.
0: Yeah.
1: The last 100 years of film, the second biggest weekend increase ever has gone to Obsession from Blumhouse.
0: Yeah.
1: Yeah, you're nut. It increased 39% from opening weekend. If that's not word of mouth, I don't know what is.
0: I think it's genuinely all down to word of mouth. We had seen the trailer for Obsession a few months ago, and we thought that it looked interesting. But I remember when we were talking about it, that was like, it's just it's a concept that the likes of like Buffy the Vampire Slayer did for one episode. And I did think to myself, Blumhouse, this is just going to be quite an easy, you know, yeah.
1: It's a happy death day.
0: Yes, yeah, something
1: type
0: along
1: thing.
0: Those lines. And then it came out. Not really too much word of mouth the first few days, and then all of a sudden it blew up. People are like absolutely loving it, and it's not just, you know, critics or anything like that that is saying this, you know, incredible word of mouth, but it's also the general public are just loving this. IMDb, not that we ever like really will take that as gospel,
1: God,
0: but
1: no.
0: I think it's at 8.5.
1: Yeah, it's really high. It's
0: on Letterboxd, it has like a 4.5 average rating. Most stars going towards the 4.5 to 5 range.
1: Mm-hmm.
0: And you're like, when was the last time that we've had a film that encapsulated with its audience?
1: It's expected to pass $80 million worldwide this weekend. Just in general, which would be over 100 times its production budget, because it was shot on a very, very small production budget.
0: Yeah.
1: Which is quite impressive when you watch the film, but I suppose it does make sense. When thinking about it,
0: yeah,
1: that sentence I just said was terrible.
0: No,
1: but I
0: fully get what you mean, because it is you do realize that this is very indie, but it's just with a lot of very passionate filmmakers that are taking the time to perfect what they're wanting to tell, and it comes off really well. But we'll talk all about the actual film when we review it in an hour's time. But in terms of numbers, that's you know, yeah. That is probably going to be the biggest box office success. When you take it for all of, you know, in terms of percentages and such, that's going to be the one that walks away with the gold at the end of the year, being like, this is insane.
1: It's so interesting to see this kind of dichotomy that we're getting just now, where films like Michael that are not great in terms of, like, filmmaking and general content and, like, you know, substance of a film, is kind of like making so much money and then is being fought against by these smaller indie films. I say indie, it's a Blumhouse production, you know what I mean.
0: Well, he is still indie.
1: So I suppose
0: it's indie adjacent with the likes of A24 as well. More, in which they're so mainstream, but they do the indie budget.
1: It's these kind of films that are kind of, it's like there's two camps, and that camp is rising more and more. And I guess there is actually, people are spending less time going to see, like, the big blockbuster stuff. It's on here as well that Mandalorian and Grogu is it on here that Mandalorian and Grogu?
0: Not for the opening weekend opening day.
1: On opening day, it earned $33 million on opening day, which you may be like, oh, that's still, like, a lot of money, but for a Star Wars film, it's lower than Solo.
0: Yeah.
1: And if you remember how much hype Solo had around it when it came out, zilch.
0: Yeah.
1: Everyone was excited to see Childish Gambino as Lando, and that was about it.
0: Yeah.
1: You know, like, this is low. This is low earnings for them.
0: And we went, I mean, we saw Star Wars 3 days after it opened. We saw it yesterday afternoon.
1: We saw it yesterday at
0: and
1: half six.
0: There was hardly anyone.
1: And then we went to a 9 p.m. showing of Obsession.
0: Packed.
1: Booked.
0: Yeah.
1: So clearly there's a want for better, more interesting films that are done, you know, with more care than just these slop fests that are getting put out there. Which, you know, I don't necessarily think Mandalorian Grogu is that. I'll talk about that more later on, but you get what I'm trying to say here. The same thing's happening with Marvel. The numbers aren't the same as they used to be. People are yearning for quality films.
0: No, definitely.
1: And the yearning is there. And the more that we give people quality films, the more that they make the money, the more that studios are going to be, right, we need to give better and more interesting filmmakers the time and money instead of making sequels and producing reboots and rehashings and all this stuff that people just recognize. The key jangling is no longer
0: working,
1: attracting people as much as it did in, like, 2019.
0: No.
1: So let's hope and pray. Let's hope and pray. Sorry, my hands were in a Trump position. Devil Wears Prada 2, speaking of sequels, did just pass $600 million worldwide, but Ryan liked it, so.
0: I think it's one of the better sequels in terms of that.

0: the one that's writing...
1: That Lord of the Rings thing.
0: Andy
1: Serkis. Yes, he is. Yeah, he is. Okay, we have mentioned Stephen Colbert's name before. He did his final show because late night... His late night talk show with Trump axed him basically, and was like he just didn't like what he was doing, which goes against free speech and is absolutely ridiculous. Regardless, as a big middle finger at the studio, he had his band play a very large amount of licensed music during the show, so they had to pay everyone royalties.
0: He
1: had like a big variety of guests on the show as well.
0: There was tons. I think it was just over that like week, because late night shows, you know, are mostly like nightly and they had some really, really big names in terms of like musical artists as well. So a lot of people came out for him. And I think that like most of the late night talk show hosts were kind of like backing him as well. I don't like a lot of the late night hosts. I don't think they're that funny. Like Jimmy Fallon and all that kind of stuff, I'm not big on to them.
1: I don't think anyone's ever said they liked Jimmy Fallon, to be completely honest.
0: Probably like 15 years ago, maybe 20 years ago when he was on SNL.
1: People would have said that the name Jimmy Fallon and I like in the same sentence when they're talking about Jimmy Fallon's Tonight Dough ice cream flavor. From Ben and Jerry's.
0: Can we pick them up from Ben and Jerry's?
1: I'm not even kidding you. I had it when I was in America. Yeah. It is phenomenal. It is like, I would happily say Jimmy Fallon's name in that sentence just to get some Tonight Dough, because it is good.
0: Tonight Dough, wow.
1: But Jimmy Fallon, I did actually go on Jimmy Fallon's ride when I was in Universal Studios.
0: Was
1: it was terrible.
0: No, that was okay. What was his ride, though?
1: Race through New York.
0: Oh.
1: He like sits in a Tron vehicle and rides through New York. It's terrible.
0: With you. And he screams in your ear the entire time.
1: Yes, he does. He does. He makes quips and jokes like he's funny.
0: Yeah. And then he does that like clap that he does. And he's like, and he doesn't blink and all that. He's just dead behind the
1: eyes. What's the name of the British guy?
0: Craig Ferguson.
1: No. The other British guy. The one with the glasses.
0: Oh, John Oliver.
1: I saw a fantastic clip of Twitter where there's like a group of all these late night talk show hosts sitting around a desk, like doing some kind of like Hollywood Reporter thing or like podcast or whatever. And they're all chatting away. And John Oliver is getting increasingly aggravated at Jimmy Fallon for being completely unfunny and useless. And it's so, he's like crashing out in this clip. It's so funny.
0: John Oliver, I thought he was quite funny. I don't know. I haven't seen him in much recently.
1: I still like John Oliver,
0: you know. But I remember he was really quite good.
1: The one everyone really likes is Seth Meyers.
0: Yeah, but people, I've not really given him much time of day.
1: He's popular with the ladies.
0: I can gather. Yeah, I think a lot of them are quite popular with the ladies.
1: Seth Meyers is very popular with the ladies
0: because you know they've got a sense of humor,
1: except Jimmy Fallon. And partially Kimmel, but every once in a while Kimmel comes out with a banger. So.
0: Yeah. But no, Stephen Colbert, no more. He's writing films now.
1: Yes, Stephen Colbert. I think he should stop, though. IMAX is exploring a sale. How much?
0: I don't know. I never got this. Can we buy it?
1: Can I buy an IMAX? How much for the eye? How much for the eye?
0: This worries me, though, in a roundabout way. They're not going to...
1: The Max is pricey.
0: They're not going to destroy what we love about IMAX.
1: Imagine... I don't want to jinx it, and we can clip this if it happens. Mm-hmm. Imagine the news, Netflix looks to buy IMAX.
0: Oh my God.
1: I might blow myself up.
0: Yeah.
1: Live on air.
0: Yeah, because they'd be like, well, we don't want you going to the cinema. So you can do the IMAX like aspect ratio at home.
1: It's like episode one of The Studio where he buys Martin Scorsese's Kool-Aid script just to kill it.
0: I need to watch that show.
1: Oh, you need to watch Studio. It's so good. These words don't come out of my mouth often.
0: You need to get an Apple Plus.
1: You need to get an Apple Plus subscription because you also get Pluribus and you also get Monarch.
0: Severance.
1: It's the only quality one, to be honest with you. And Shrinking. I actually want to watch Shrinking.
0: Yeah, with Harrison Ford.
1: Yeah. And Jason Sudeikis. That's not him. Is that him?
0: Yeah, that is him.
1: Is that Jason Sudeikis? No, it isn't.
0: No, Jason Segel.
1: Jason Segel.
0: Sudeikis is a Horrible Bosses guy. That's not Bateman or the other one.
1: What, Charlie Day?
0: Charlie Day, yeah.
1: Still can't picture him in my head.
0: Okay. I think that's Jason Sudeikis.
1: I keep thinking of Michael Bluth from Arrested Development, but that's Jason Bateman.
0: That is Jason Bateman.
1: There's too many Jasons. Jesus. That's enough. Speaking of Netflix, The Adventures of Cliff Booth has a 2-week exclusive IMAX theater run.
0: Speaking of IMAX as well.
1: Speaking of IMAX and Netflix, an exclusive 2-week theater run starting November 25th. It's on Netflix from December 23rd.
0: Oh, so this is... I kind of like this.
1: When's Godzilla out?
0: We could do an IMAX double.
1: No, because it's not taking screens away, is it?

0: What do you like more, Cliff Booth or Godzilla?
1: Don't make me pick between my two kids. 3rd of November, we're safe. Worldwide 3rd of November, safe.
0: But no, I think it's... So it opens up in theatres, in IMAX, exclusively for 2 weeks. Then it will release in cinemas for however long, until it eventually goes to Netflix on and for Christmas Day, basically. It's your Christmas Day viewing, which is a weird... Weird pick for a Christmas Day viewing.
1: I wouldn't be putting any money on that being the popular choice.
0: A Fincher film written by Tarantino. Don't think the family is going to
1: A sequel to what was possibly Tarantino's least popular movie.
0: Not to us.
1: Not to us. I love that film. I love that.
0: Every now and again, I get the hankering to just
1: that,
0: put it on.
1: That film makes me like Tarantino just for a little moment.
0: Yeah.
1: And then it ends and I go, I snap out of it. What am I doing?
0: But no. I'm excited for this, just for the sheer fact that I want to go back to the Cliff Booth, you know?
1: The best thing about that film is that the characters were just so good that you could just spend time with them doing anything and it was decent. And
0: I wonder if that'll transfer over into the sequel.
1: I have no idea. Genuinely no idea. So my leg's really itchy and I'm leaning over.
0: No, that's okay.
1: Coming out one audio channel or both. Francesca Scorsese. She's got a hard name to say.
0: She does. Francesca Scorsese. You have to say it with meaning.
1: Francesca Scorsese.
0: Which I cannot. Can you imagine having a name in which whenever anyone is actually talking to you or mentioning you, they have to stop and think? That's a power play. Very nice.
1: I give it 2 years before we're calling her Fransker.
0: Fransker?
1: Fransker. Francesi. Francesi.
0: Francesi.
1: Yeah, that's good. Francesi has been cast as Mrs. Smith in Mr. and Mrs. Smith season 2. Hang on. Wait, what? The one with Gambino?
0: Yeah, but it's an anthology show. It's like a beef.
1: So each season is a new Mr. and Mrs. Smith.
0: Because I think Mr. and Mrs. Smith is just a, like... code name kind of idea.
1: Oh, like 007.
0: Yeah, in which it's like, you know, you've got... It's like a John Doe effect, but it's like for spies. So you've got Mr. and you've got Mrs. Smith. But maybe they are actually called Mr. and Mrs. Smith in the shows. But it's just two spies that are, you know, together and they don't know each other as spies. So I don't know how far that'll go. But I think this is maybe the second thing that she's starred in. She did there was a Christmas film a few years back that she was in, and I can't remember, Christmas Eve at Miller's Point, I think it was called, something along those lines. It had a decent enough cast, and it was a indie comedy, but I heard that she was actually very, very good in it, and it's so very exciting, and we can just tell that that family making bank.
1: Mm, do they need a Mr. Smith?
0: Do they need a Mr. Smith? That's true.
1: Oh, oh, oh. Do they need a Mr. Smith?
0: Auditions are open.
1: I'm in there. Anyway, let's listen to some music before we get into the trailer talks. There's a couple trailers that we got to discuss.
0: Are.
1: There's also Cannes.
0: There's the Cannes Film Festival. Oh. Exciting.
1: Voulez-vous volevant?
0: Parlez-vous anglais?
1: Bon.
0: Oui. No.
1: We were talking... oh my God, my leg is so itchy. It's bleeding now.
0: Oh, no.
1: We were discussing legacy sequels.
0: Legacy sequels.
1: We happened to go see the best legacy sequel there is last Thursday.
0: Oh, we did. We actually did.
1: We revisited Top Gun Maverick.
0: Because it's the 40th.
1: Because Tom Cruise told us to.
0: He said.
1: He said, you want to see Digger? He's like, you guys want to see Digger? Go see... Top Gun Maverick, back in the cinemas.
0: You know, before Digger.
1: Back in there. Help me, help you, help me, help you. I need to work on my tongue first.
0: Yeah.
1: But, and so he put it back in the cinemas. We missed Top Gun, but luckily Top Gun Maverick was showing in 4DX. Mm. We went to go see it on Thursday. It's went up half a star, and I'm ashamed at myself for whatever I was smoking back then to drop half a star, because there's genuinely no reason for it.
0: I'm
1: upset with myself.
0: Not a fault with that film. I also had it at 4.5 stars on Letterboxd. Back in the day, and I haven't seen it since 2022. I haven't rewatched it since the cinema run back then. But going back to it, every moment of that film is so memorable once you start that film. Like, it's just and not many films or blockbusters as of recent are that rewatchable. And pardon the pun, fly by, because it's so, so entertaining. And watching it, however many years, 4 or 5 years after fact, that film is showcasing
1: four years
0: after it's released, That film is showcasing what blockbusters can and should be.
1: I said to you, it is the perfect androgynous blockbuster.
0: Yeah.
1: It's a legacy sequel that you don't need to see the original to enjoy. It works entirely in its own merit. It's incredibly well-paced. It looks great, sounds great, it's written well.
0: Feels great.
1: It's acted well. It's got great side characters. It's just... it is quintessentially the perfect blockbuster.
0: Yeah.
1: And I genuinely don't see anything wrong with it.
0: And I love that all of, like, the side characters, your new blood in Top Gun Maverick, have all became kind of like names in their
1: and
0: own
1: Tom
0: right.
1: And Tom Cruise is at every premiere.
0: Yes. Yeah. Even though it's The Running Man, you know, we're going to forgive him.
1: Even when it's The Running Man. Like, you know? I don't necessarily see Tom Cruise going to see a film as a seal of approval. I just see that as him going to support his buddies,
0: like buddies, his co-stars, his
1: and to show that you'll go to the Running Man premiere,
0: yeah,
1: that shows dedication. So this one goes out to Tom Cruise. This is the classic. Played in the film like three times. I was like, oh man, forgot about this song. Did it win that year?
0: I don't think it did.
1: Oh man,
0: because I think it went to
1: was it Natty Natty?
0: Exactly. Oh, a hard year.
1: That's a hard
0: tough year.
1: Okay, Lady Gaga's gonna. Bring us into the trailer talk for the second
0: hold hour. Our hand.
1: Hold our hand. Hold my hand, lady. Hold my hand.

0: Lady Gaga.
1: What a track.
2: It's a great track.
1: I feel like it's... I haven't heard it in so many years, and I feel like it's gotten forgotten about a little. But re-listening to that right then, you're like, oh, the power. What a ballad.
2: I mean, compare that to her work on Devil Wears Prada 2.
1: I would agree there, actually.
2: Night and day. She clearly cared about one of those projects. And it was Top Gun Maverick. Rightfully so.
1: I think she still ends her shows with Hold My Hand as well.
2: Does she?
1: Which I think it's like one of her... It's either the final song before like the encore, or it's within the encore. But she definitely does play it. And I kind of appreciate that fact. That you've got that song and you're like, yeah, okay, we'll play it. Because our mate James... was telling me about it and he was just like, oh, a certain demographic of people just don't like it, but she loves it, so she's never removing it from the set.
2: Respect. I respect that deeply.
1: You know?
2: I'd love to meet someone who'd be like, what's your favorite Gaga song? They go, Hold My Hand.
1: Yeah. Why
2: but
1: not? Like,
2: but I'd love that if they just had never seen Maverick. We love it because we love Maverick. I think they just love it because they love it.
1: Yeah. Why not?
2: Why not? Why not?
1: Why not?
2: Why not? We're going to talk some trailers, some more trailer releases. Adele's waving at us through the window. How lovely. Not our producer. We're the producers and also presenters. She just works at Shmoo. Our point of contact. Our lovely friend.
1: Lovely Adele,
2: who works at Shmoo. Anyway, there were a couple of trailers that released. Vought Rising from 2027. This is a prequel series to The Boys about the beginning times of Vought. Essentially, what's his name?
1: Supernatural.
2: James
1: Supernatural.
2: James Eccleston? James Supernatural.
1: James, is it James? I think you were right in Eccles.
2: Is it James Eccles?
1: Jason Eccles? No.
2: Jason
1: Eccles. No. Jensen
2: Eccles. oh my goodness, we were this. A hair away. Jensen Ackles, sorry. Jensen Ackles.
1: And he's a heartthrob. People are really disappointed in us for not knowing that name.
2: So I've never seen Supernatural, so I couldn't care.
1: You know, Jensen Supernatural.
2: Jensen Supernatural. Jason. These bloody Jasons. Honestly. Vought Rising is a prequel to The Boys. Jensen Ackles is returning as Soldier Boy. And then the lady who played Stormfront in season 2 or 3 is also returning as well. Playing essentially the same character, actually, so that's cool. I have not actually watched much past the first episode of the new season of The Boys.
1: Did it not hook you?
2: No, I kept
1: I remember as the seasons went on, you slowly and slowly got more and more fed up with.
2: Yeah,
1: The Boys.
2: I mean, I think season 1 was good, and 2 was good, and 3 were good, and I don't know. I think it just lost a bit of steam. I feel like it had an idea of where it was going, and then it just kind of, I don't know. And this new season really wasn't gripping me, and apparently it was a lot of filler before. Like, the finale was decent, people were saying, but yeah. I mean, I've seen spoilers online. I don't care for it much anymore. I also think that Gen V season 2, I watched the first episode of that, didn't hook me, so I just never finished that either. I think I just fell off. I don't care.
1: And we've got oversaturation.
2: There was a trailer for a film called Victorian Psycho. Comes out later this year. It's got Micah Monroe in it.
1: This premiered at the Cannes Film Festival.
2: Premiered at Cannes. Great. Good for her. I don't really know how I feel about this film. Because it's very cheesy.
1: It looks cheesy.
2: Tongue-in-cheeky.
1: Maybe it's just a really bad trailer. Because
2: I don't know. I think it kind of encapsulates what the vibe the film is trying to go for, which is very much heart on its sleeve, B-movie kind of horror.
1: Yeah. It's fully...
2: Looks kind of ridiculously gory, a bit silly, a bit stupid. I think if it leans really heavy into that like kind of B-movie motive, like kind of brain dead.
1: Okay, yeah. I get you.
2: I think I'll kind of like it a bit more, but I think if it kind of leans in this kind of... If it sits in the fence about it, I'm not going
1: to
2: care.
1: No, you but have to go either... You've definitely got to go that one way.
2: I would recommend people go watch the trailer, because it is a very interesting trailer, and you'll watch it and go, oh, I haven't seen something like this in a while, and you'll agree with yourself. we got a trailer for Masters of the Universe, another trailer. June 5th this comes out.
1: We got the final trailer now.
2: First final trailer. First reports are positive.
1: Which I'm so happy
2: They're
1: for.
2: Positive. The Power of Grayskull's with the film. Apparently, it's earnest. That sold me.
1: That's good.
2: That one sentence has sold me. Apparently, Skeletor's really good, but everyone's upset that it is Jared Leto, but he is good.
1: Because it's Skeletor.
2: But people are enjoying it. I've heard decent things online, and I'm looking forward to seeing this eventually. It comes out when I'm on holiday, so I'm not too sure when I'm going to be able to watch this. But
1: The final trailer as well says, it's got a tagline of, like, 40 years ago we saved the universe, and then, you know, witness He-Man's return or something like that. So, and the way that the trailer is staged as well, it is a return for him. So I'm wondering if this is continuing on some storyline. Not that it'll be any storyline that you'll need to know, obviously, because this is very much a reboot of sort for this, you know, current generation. But I like the idea that it's just going to continue on like the cartoons or so. And it's just been like, yeah, all that happened, but now we're 40 years now moved on from that. And He-Man hasn't really been doing anything except just living.
2: Yeah.
1: But I'm not sure. We'll see. I think it looks fun, though. It looks really, really fun. And just a light, entertaining summer blockbuster. I hope it's suitable for, like, family. You know? I hope it doesn't go and try and be too dark or maybe too aggressive.
2: No, I want it to be lighthearted. It's got an air about it that it looks quite light. And it's a colourful movie from the trailers I've seen as well. I think you've got this on a good screen and a good day and a good audience. I think you'd really enjoy yourself.
1: Yeah.
2: I am. I've come around on it for sure. I definitely was like, this is a cash grab to begin with. This is just a dumb reboot. But I think it does seem to have a bit of merit to it. And I anticipate watching this when it comes out. Got a trailer for a film called Rolling Loud.
1: Oh, this looks...
2: This looks awful.
1: Atrocious.
2: Wow. Owen Wilson. Wow. Rolling...
1: Ka-chow.
2: Rolling Wild.
1: Wow.
2: The story is that...
1: The story is Surratt.
2: Oh, yeah.
1: For anyone who went to see that film, the story is Surratt.
2: For all two of you. It's... Owen Wilson goes to Rolling Loud with his son.
1: Loses
2: his son in Rolling Loud and then must find his son in Rolling Loud and has cameos from artists who feature in it's an advert for Rolling Loud.
1: Do you want to describe what Rolling Loud
2: is? No, because I don't know what Rolling Loud is.
1: It's a
2: music festival.
1: Travis Scott, isn't it?
2: He's in the trailer.
1: Festival, like music festival. And that's about it. That's all it is.
2: So it's a trailer
1: for
2: that.
1: This is a cash grab.
2: It's coming out in cinemas October 2nd.
1: Okay. I can't believe it. It looks awful as well. Like, just visually dreadful, atrocious. We have seen really beautiful concert films. This is not it. So, I don't know. I don't know why this exists, but we'll probably see it to see how bad it is.
2: Probably. We've got a trailer for Her Private Hell. Mm. This is the new one from Nicholas Winding
1: Refn,
2: director of The Neon Demon.
1: Love that film, yes.
2: Drive.
1: Even better.
2: And the other one?
1: Only God Forgives. Which I do like that that's on the trailer because Only God Forgives is slated. No one likes that. But I do appreciate the fact that he's just like, yeah, I'm putting that title up with the rest of my stuff.
2: It premiered at Cannes to very, very mixed reviews. People saying they love it. People walking out.
1: Yeah.
2: Interesting.
1: It's a ref and joint.
2: It's a ref and joint.
1: It's just, you know,
2: by God, he's done it again.
1: Can he be stopped?
2: The other film we got a good trailer for this week is Hope. This is the big one to come out of Cannes, I think. Mm-hmm. Aside from Fjorn.
1: Fjord. Yeah.
2: You're going to have to say it like Swedish Chef.
1: Fjord.
2: Aside from Fjord, with Renate Reinsve.
1: And Sebastian Stan. Sebastian
2: Stan.
1: A bald Sebastian Stan.
2: It's like Northern Lion. You won't get that reference. This is the other big one. It's called Hope. It's directed by Na Hong Jin.
1: Okay.
2: Who is a South Korean film director who's made other films like Faith, The Wailing, The Yellow Sea, and The Chaser.
1: Oh, The Wailing's really good.
2: And I've never seen any of them.
1: No?
2: But great. I am very intrigued because this trailer kicks butt.
1: It does.
2: Where it's set in 7 minutes, I could say the other word. But I can't say that other way. It kicks butt, man. This trailer is flipping awesome. It's, what is it, an alien invasion movie?
1: It looks like it. There's
2: classic. What is this? It looks like, you know what it looks like? Cowboy v. Aliens.
1: But better.
2: The
1: when the trailer started, I was getting hints of Quiet Place Part 2. You know, at the beginning, the best part of that film, in which it's like that alien invasion starts. There's hints of that, but then the trailer kicks into gear and you get wild visuals. They do not skimp on the fact that they're showing you that these monsters, these aliens, are there. And at the same time, the credits roll up at the end. Alicia Vikander and Michael Fassbender are in this somewhere. Don't know where. Maybe they're the aliens.
2: Maybe.
1: That'd be insane.
2: But it looks good. There's like a big alien ship. There's like different alien designs. They all look really freaky and crazy, and they're chasing after people. There's an awesome shot of a guy leaning at a car window and firing a gun, and the camera follows him from like over the shoulder like a video game.
1: Yeah.
2: And it looks sick. I'm on board. I am on board with Hope, and I can't wait to see it when it comes out already. I've seen one trailer.
1: It looks wacky and wild for the Cannes Film Festival. Yeah. Not to say the Cannes Film Festival never gets wacky and wild, but this looks quite, you know, this was the one that made the biggest buzz at this year's Cannes Film Festival. And seeing the trailer, you can kind of see why. So, very exciting. Looking forward to this one.
2: Intrigued. Very intrigued. You can catch us talking a bit more about the stuff that was going on at the Cannes Film Festival in the second hour. Mm. Not only that, we are going to be trying our best to have cohesive thoughts and arguments regarding The Mandalorian and Grogu. And after that, we're going to be praising Obsession, a very good horror film that is out in cinemas now. You can get in contact with us and let us know your thoughts on any of the films we're talking about or anything else you have watched over the weekend or over this past week. You can get us on the WhatsApp 077-5998-9983. That's 077-5998-9983. To play us into the second hour is a new track from an artist called Yard Act.
1: Yes.
2: Now, this has been playing. I know where you've heard this because I've heard it in the exact same place, and I am equally as intrigued as you are by this song. Yard Act are not the kind of artist I would ever normally give the time of day to because they are spoken word, and I do not care for spoken word, and I've made that clear in the past. However, for some reason, this one has actually grasped me. It's called Redeemer. It's quite cool, and I think it's
1: fun.
2: It's pretty sick. So enjoy this, and when we come back, Cannes Film Festival, Mandalorian, and Obsession. Brilliant stuff.

0: You like movies about gladiators.
1: And now, on with the show.

0: Oh, I just sneezed. Oh, man. I'm all out of whack. Olivia Rodrigo's there yelling about how obsessed she is because we're talking about Obsession.
1: Yes.
0: The Curry Barker film that is coming out. Well, it's out. Oh, my gosh, that sneeze is absolutely throwing me for a loop.
1: I've never seen someone react so harshly.
0: Honestly, a sneeze will send me flying, mate.
1: Do you ever hold your sneezes?
0: All the time, and it's a terrible habit that I formed that habit many years ago.
1: I've heard that you shouldn't be
0: my
1: doing that.
0: My eyes are going to pop out of my head one day.
1: Yeah, because your brain's just going to explode.
0: Flying across the room.
1: like the mask.
0: Like a Tex Avery cartoon. Anyway, you're listening to In Flight Movies here on Shmina and Empire FM. We're going to be discussing the Obsession later on in the show. It's going to be one of the last films we're talking about. We're talking about Mandalorian and Grogu, as well as the Cannes Film Festival. Great stuff.
1: Yeah.
0: More music to for your ears. Before, until then, we just played Olivia Rodrigo. We're going to play more Olivia Rodrigo. She's got a new track out called The Cure that I've not listened to yet. And I'm going to listen to it right now with you, my listeners.

0: brand spanking new track there from Olivia Rodrigo called The Cure, coming off of her new album called...
1: You get it?
2: Let me think. You look sad for a girl that's so in love.
0: Close.
2: Is that close?
0: You seem pretty sad for a girl so in love.
2: Ah, I was nearly there, actually.
0: Which, personally, she could have kept with the four-letter word titles.
2: Oh, yeah, you're
0: sour
2: right.
0: Guts.
2: Sour Guts.
0: You seem pretty sad for a girl so in love.
2: And she's not keeping the purple background either.
0: No. And listen, I'd let it go if she was doing a rock album. She's not even doing a rock album. She's just doing the same thing she does. Listen, The Cure's a good track, but I want her to just make a rock album.
2: I think she'd
0: obsession,
2: be really good.
0: Obsession? Obsessed?
2: Obsessed?
0: Obsessed is a
2: rock
0: track.
2: Yeah.
0: It's good.
2: That is, yeah. Was that a deluxe edition track?
0: Deluxe edition track.
2: See, that's where the beauty is. See, but I will say, in terms of, because I remember listening to Olivia Rodrigo's first album and enjoying some of it. I actually, my favorite track was like Jealousy, Jealousy, and Brutal was quite fun as well. But these like, these quite punky like, you know, tracks. But in terms of her songwriting and her actual, you know, production behind her tracks, I feel like she's getting stronger and stronger as the albums go on. And I get more impressed by every single that does eventually come out. So far, I'm liking what I'm hearing off this new album. So, you know, maybe it's not a rock album, but I am still there for it because I'm not a fan, but I'm liking what she's doing. So,
0: good for her. Good for her. Cats are here.
2: She's also someone that's got 7-inch singles on her website for $12.99.
0: Good for her. That's what I like to hear. Let's talk about Cannes Film Festival.
2: Please.
0: Le Cannes Film Festival.
2: I was so close.
0: You were so close.
2: Yet
0: so far from Cannes when you were in Paris. But Cannes Film Festival.
2: I did have a look to see if I could travel there, but I knew for a fact that they would not let me in.
0: No, but you could just walk around Cannes.
2: I could say that I'm a co-pilot for In-Flight Movies, official radio show on Shmoo 99.8 FM, and they would have been like... What? Who?
0: The official winners of the 79th Festival de Cannes did, in fact, get released on Saturday. The festival happened over last week. It's a very popular thing to happen. It's the Cannes Film Festival. It's always going on. It's a grandiose time for the best of the best to make their mark on the year. This is when films get their first theatrical showing to the jury at the Cannes Film Festival.
2: I think this year it was it Bong Joon-ho, was he? Let me double check.
0: I think he was involved with it. Park Chan-wook.
2: No, it was Park Chan-wook.
0: Park Chan-wook.
2: Park Chan-wook was at Jury Festival.
0: Yeah. Who said he was upset that he was in it, considering he'd never won anything from it.
2: And he had no other choice.
0: Good on him.
2: Good on him.
0: He's a good sport, but he is funny. So the winners were officially announced. They always like to announce them like online afterwards for a bit, which I always think is funny, but... whatever, you know, it is what it is. Best director went for Fatherland to Pavel Pawlikowski.
2: Yes.
0: There's W's in there, but there's enough Polish people in my life to know that that's probably pronounced with a V. Pavel Pawlikowski, who directed Fatherland. This one does, in fact, star... Sandra Hüller.
2: Sandra Hüller,
0: who's
2: having
0: a bloody good year. Bloody good year.
2: Yeah. With this, with Fatherland, and also with Digger coming up, being, you know, the big Tom Cruise vehicle, and Project Hail Mary, let's not forget that as well. She'll have multiple films, because, you know, I'd imagine that Digger's going to get good word of mouth as well, and Fatherland got a lot of praise. She'll be in a lot of Best Picture contention. Yeah. At the end of the year, which is really fun for her. But no, Fatherland, yeah.
0: It focuses on Nobel Prize winning writer Thomas Mann and his daughter Erica, actress, writer and rally driver in the summer of 1949, at the height of the Cold War.
2: Okay.
0: It is 82 minutes long.
2: Look at that.
0: And it is, 82 minutes long. Pawlikowski, there we go, previously directed Ida and Cold War.
2: Cold War is, I would say, probably his most popular film. But he loves a black and white film. That's what he does. He loves a moody black and white period piece. So this is continuing on that tradition. Very exciting.
0: The award for best actor went to a film called Coward, directed by Lucas Daunt. It's a Belgian film. set in the First World War. It went to Emmanuel Macchia and Valentin Campagne. I have a feeling this one probably might just stay within the festival.
2: Okay.
0: I don't. The thing is a lot of these. What's great about the Cannes Film Festival is that it's very much an international film festival.
2: Yes.
0: Mostly European, but it is a very international film festival, and you get a lot of films from a lot of different places. The unfortunate part is that a lot of the time, the big awards go towards international films that won't get any other recognition from other award ceremonies throughout the year, unless they get big distributors. That's why Neon snatched the Palme d'Or winner every bloody year. Because every year it comes out and they're like, right, we'll get that one for international release and we'll get it put out. And they put it out and it goes well. So I don't know. I don't know if they snatched Coward. I don't know what's going to happen with it, but it's there. Best actress went to Virginie Efira and Tao Okamoto for Sudan or All of a Sudden. Best director went to the film La Bola Negra with Javier Calvo and Javier Ambrosi. I'm unaware of these people.
2: I am also.
0: These are new names to me.
2: Yeah,
0: but I'm glad
2: names.
0: I like to hear new names. Emmanuel Maher won Best Screenplay for A Man of His Time. Again, a lot, because the thing is that we're so out of the loop with a lot of these films because they're films that we don't hear anything about because they premiered at Cannes.
2: Yeah.
0: Unless you're at Cannes, you're not really going to be aware of what's going on unless you're really in the loop.
2: And that was the thing. Hope, for example, the first trailer for that just released just after its premiere at Cannes. So, like, some films, you will get a little bit of a hint beforehand of what it is, especially if you're, you know, a fan of the director's work, you know that this is coming out, or any of the actors and actresses and such. But for the majority of the films, if you're not truly aware of them in terms of the international aspect of it, then it's going to be months, like months and months, before we actually hear about these films again. And it won't be until like October, November time, in which it's the London Film Festival, potentially, in which we'll get the chance to experience some of these ones, even if they don't go to the big awards bodies like BAFTAs or the Oscars. So last year, the likes of It Was Just an Accident. It Was Just an Accident won, I think that won the Palme d'Or last year,
0: I think it
2: actually
0: was the Palme d'Or winner.
2: And then that got a official release in the UK in November, I believe. It was middle of November. So it is still a while for any of these ones, but it does give you a good idea of what was considered the best of the best for the competition.
0: Yeah. Top three prizes, the jury... Well, I'm always confused about this. So the Palme d'Or is the best of the best.
2: Palme d'Or, best of the best.
0: The Grand Prix...
2: I think that's technically second.
0: Second, and then the jury prize...
2: technically like third, I guess you could say, but they've all got like different like
0: aspects,
2: distinctions.
0: Yeah,
2: so like the jury prize is like that's marked a different way than some of the other things. I think I could search it up.
0: You should look
2: to
0: into
2: see.
0: It anyway. The jury went to a film called The Dreamed Adventure by Valeska Grinchbach. These names, man. These European names that I struggle to pronounce. The Grand Prix went to Minotaur by Andrei... Oh, my goodness.
2: Oh, what a name. What a name.
0: Zviagunstev. Goodness me. I'm going to really have to learn how to pronounce these names. Good Lord. And the Palme d'Or went to Fjord. With Renata Reinsve. And Sebastian Stan.
2: That's from a Christian Mungiu.
0: Mungi?
2: Oh,
0: I have no idea.
2: Well, we will hear these names.
0: Well, I need to hear
2: all
0: these
2: lot
0: names.
2: When,
0: honestly, see, if you're a language speaker out there and you speak other languages, please don't judge me.
2: No, but well done on you, because it's not easy. You know?
0: I mean, honestly, that Andre Z. My goodness. There you go. No,
2: You type it into the
0: I'm not even attempting it. It's
2: as a bit of a note, no award whatsoever went to Léa Seydoux, my favorite actress of the time.
0: Shame.
2: No award went, but we did hear that Netflix is kind of had their eye all over the Cannes Film Festival for the past couple of weeks, especially when it was going on. And they're thinking on picking up and distributing quite a number of the releases here. Maybe not some of the ones that won awards, but they were thinking on, I think it's Gentle Monster, and that's one of the Léa Seydoux films that premiered there, because she had two films there. But for Gentle Monster, they're thinking of picking that up so that they can campaign Lea Seydoux in the Best Actress category. But I think that other one, I think Coward, potentially, they're thinking on picking that one up as well to then try and make that run for international.
0: One thing I will say is there's not a name I recognise in any of those award winners, and I think that spells good things, that more and more interesting filmmakers are beginning to come out of the woodwork.
2: Or at least
0: get into the mainstream a little bit more.
2: It wasn't a controversy, but there was a note put through that there was a lack of American films in the competition. I don't actually think there was any American film in the competition or big ones there for Cannes. Like, in the previous years, you have had, like, Top Gun Maverick premiered at the Cannes Film Festival. Or, like, remember Solo premiered at the Cannes Film Festival. Like, jeez, all these, like, big event films that were, like, getting a little bit of more of, like, hype and people into the festival. But this year, it has been very, very all international and all names that you might not know before. Don't get me wrong, like, all of these names have done work before, and you may or may not have seen their films if you've searched high and low. But in terms of mainstream stuff, you don't have like a Zoe Saldana in, you know, Amelia Perez. You don't have that kind of like idea. So it's exciting, and I liked that about this year. But I did hear that it wasn't as popular or as successful as the previous years, which is unfortunate. I think it was a nice quieter one in that sense, and I'm excited to see what all the fuss is about for all the other all these films.
0: Hopefully the London Film Festival brings a couple of them up to the GFT.
2: I think we
0: get the opportunity to see a good few there. It'd be great. So fingers crossed.
2: The biggest name I think there in terms of United States was James Gray directed Brad Astra.
0: Oh, Brad Astra.
2: So that's his new film. He premiered Paper Tiger, which is the Adam Driver film. And outside of the competition, obviously, you had Her Private Hell by Nicholas Winding Refn. But then there was also, let me see if I can find it, just so I can pronounce the name correct, Jane Schoenbrunn.
0: Oh, of course.
2: The opening film for the Cannes Film Festival was Teenage Sex and Death at Camp Miasma.
0: Yes, of course, Miasma. Yes, that's the person who directed...
2: I saw the TV glow,
0: and we're all going to
2: the World's Fair, which both of us love the individual films in that duology
0: We do. So you know, maybe perhaps we'll both love.
2: Maybe we will.
0: This film,
2: you know, but that's very exciting.
0: I just forgot. I totally forgot that one. Eva Victor's in that,
2: and Gillian Anderson.
0: Hell yeah!
2: Yeah,
0: that's really to see. Right, we are going to go warm up our vocal cords and train ourselves not to swear for the next 20 minutes as we are about to be discussing The Mandalorian and Grogu. This will be one for the ages to get us in the mood because I'm going to Japan on Sunday. Just thought I'd throw out. They're not going to be no show for about 3 weeks, folks, because I'm going to Japan on holiday. So you're going to have to wait for reviews of...
2: I may be here.
0: Ryan may be here. To be confirmed. For reviews of Masters of the Universe and Disclosure Day,
2: yes,
0: and others,
2: and a plethora.
0: But to get us in the mood, Masayoshi Takanaka, Star Wars Samba, let's go.

0: I want to make like a Topher Grace fan cut.
1: Sorry?
0: Remember Topher Grace?
1: Yeah, where the hell's this come from?
0: Well, let me finish. Remember how he did a fan cut of like all of the prequels or so, the Star Wars prequels, and he re-edited them because he's a fan, and he was like, I'm gonna make it.
1: What the hell?
0: I want to make a fan cut of Star Wars, but change all of the music to Takanaka.
1: The Takanaka Star Wars cut.
0: It's the Takanaka cut.
1: It would improve it greatly, I think.
0: I think so, you know, it would give it a different vibe, different atmosphere.
1: Right, I'm going to give myself like 2 minutes to try and sum up what's going on in The Mandalorian and Grogu and how we got here before I start going
0: crazy.
1: Oh,
0: how we got here. I was about to say, I don't think you'd even need 2 minutes for the film.
1: No, how we got to this location here at this point in time. Right, so Mandalorian debuted in like, what, 2019?
0: I think it was 2019.
1: 2019, The Mandalorian debuted. It was the first big Disney Plus show. It was a new Star Wars show. It was about a lone Mandalorian bounty hunter warrior. It was a Western. It was developed by Dave Filoni, who did The Clone Wars and Rebels. And it was Jon Favreau was directing. Bryce Dallas Howard was directing. Lots of different people got involved. It used new technology with volume. It had Pedro Pascal in it. Just before he started hitting big.
0: He was up and coming.
1: He was up and coming at the time.
0: Yeah.
1: Baby Yoda was on screen. It was called the child. It was called Baby Yoda. It was great. It was, you know, season one, good television. It was fun. It was great. Did season two, also great television. Fantastic.
0: Bill Burr. They got
1: Bill Burr in. He did an incredible performance out of absolutely nowhere. You're like, what the hell's going on?
0: Right? Didn't know Bill Burr had it in him.
1: Didn't know Bill Burr could act. It was like, this is great. They brought Boba Fett back. It was like, you're on the top of the world. Mm-hmm. Last episode, Luke Skywalker appears, baby. Boah, mind's blown. Absolutely insane. This is great. And then what do? They flush every single thing they did down the toilet because of greed. What, they've released the Book of Boba Fett, which was a show focused on Boba Fett's story, but it wasn't, because it had about 3 episodes dedicated to the Mandalorian that undid all of season two. The whole big drama of season two was he let go of Grogu and let him go off with Luke Skywalker. And then they have 3 episodes in the Book of Boba Fett dedicated to the Mandalorian, bringing him back to Grogu. And the two of them are just back at square one. Grogu's just there again.
0: No mention of Boba
1: No
0: Fett.
1: Mention. Nothing. No, and then they cut back to Boba Fett. And
0: you're like, oh yeah, it's
1: a
0: show.
1: And they do more stuff with him. But that's when the cracks started to show. And from then on, the show just kind of went down and down and down. Season 3 came out. It focused way too much on the previous stuff with like Bo-Katan from the Clone Wars. And there was this, that, and the next thing. Essentially what happened is Dave Filoni has gotten way too full of himself. And I mean really, really full of himself. This man loves self-infantilization and everything he's made within Star Wars.
0: He loves himself.
1: He loves himself. He loves everything he's made.
0: He believes that he is better than George Lucas.
1: And Jon Favreau is stuck doing this. Like, I honestly don't think Jon Favreau wants to.
0: He
1: just wants to be chef. He wants to just make Star Wars. And now here he is, making this stuff forced by Dave Filoni. And I think if you let Dave Filoni have his way, it would be much worse, to be honest with you. Mm. That doesn't say Jon Favreau is innocent. He's not. So now, cut forward to 2026, we've had Ahsoka, we've had Kenobi, we've had The Acolyte, they've all...
0: Skeleton Crew?
1: Skeleton Crew.

0: The tiny medium of television. Mm. It's the big screen, big stories, big battles.
1: We look at the last Star Wars film on the big screen, and it was The Rise of Skywalker.
0: Ooh, Rocky.
1: Now it's
0: Rocky,
1: not a good film, not a good film, but it's a big screen experience.
0: It is.
1: It's cinema, you know.
0: I saw someone say this online, and I agree with it partially, is that the sequels might not have gotten everything right, but they did look good.
1: They look good.
0: And they look good. And The Rise of Skywalker
1: looks good.
0: Looks really good,
1: yeah,
0: for a big screen movie. So you would hope that, you know, 7 years later, they'd still be able to do it. And by God, they mess it up in every single possible way you could think of. The Mandalorian and Grogu is just, it proves to me that nobody knows what they're doing anymore.
1: Yeah.
0: And that this is a joke to them. I am genuinely so just, like, annoyed. I don't even care for Star Wars anymore, but I think what annoys me so much is I know what they're capable with.
1: Yeah.
0: And for some reason, they just don't do it.
1: And let's put it this way as well. When The Mandalorian started as a TV show, you've literally got, like, gold on a plate. You've got Boba Fett and Jango Fett from their respective, like, trilogies and such happen to be some of the most, I guess you could say, like, fan favorite background characters.
0: Yeah.
1: People love their design. They love their bloodthirstiness. They like the fact that they're bounty hunters and such. And then you've got the Mandalorian. So you're getting people in from the iconography alone. As well as that, you've got Baby Yoda, who is like the cutest little thing that they've ever created. And their big thing was, oh, it's a puppet. So, like, you know, we're going back to vintage Star Wars.
0: Yeah.
1: You've got gold on the plate because you've already got, like, your visuals, your stuff on the screen. You've got things that people are going to be like, aw, and just find incredibly cool as well. All you've got to do is place them in a fascinating or exciting journey and then have that be your winning ticket. And they can't really
0: they
1: do
0: can't
1: it.
0: Do it. They can't.
1: I
0: do
1: don't
0: it.
1: Know how they I, can't they just, do it.
0: I think what baffles me is how can you not do it? How I don't get. I actually cannot fathom how you can't make this good. How is this so sloppy?
1: Yeah.
0: How is this so terribly written? How has this gone through so many hands to end up in this position? It is absolutely dumbfounding. I cannot fathom it. This is one of the worst written pieces of media I've seen in such a long time.
1: Yeah, it's bad.
0: It is atrociously bad. There are some lines of dialogue that are just awful. Awful. Like, they're not even written by AI. Because
1: no.
0: At least AI is, like, you know, sent, like, it makes, you know,
1: it tries
0: least,
1: to make things sound smart.
0: This
1: is just,
0: you know, this
1: dumb.
0: Is awful. There's a point in the film where there's a stupid plot line. Oh, I'm getting heated already. There's a stupid plot line where they go to a planet and there's some, like, warlord guy, and for some reason salt is, like,
1: oh, yeah, like, salt is,
0: oh,
1: is
0: so
1: a
0: dumb.
1: Commodity.
0: It's so dumb. It's like salt is the rare thing in the black market. And there's a line that he says where he's like, oh, I can't pay you in credits, but I can pay you in salt. It's rationed here. You know, it's very rare. It's very expensive because it's rationed and it's rare. What are you talking about? What are you talking about? It's salt. It's salt. And then he's like, even the Mandalorian's like, what are you talking about?
1: Yeah.
0: He's like, this goes for nothing where I come from. And he's like, yeah, but it's rationed here, so it's rare,
1: so it's
0: in the black market.
1: It's rare.
0: You should go, what's the name of that? Crate?
1: Crate? Oh, yeah, the Salt Planet.
0: The Salt Planet from
1: Salt
0: 8?
1: Planet.
0: Dude, go there.
1: A load of salt there.
0: Oh, my. He'd absolutely lose it.
1: Billions there.
0: He'd absolutely lose it. And there's like, they have Rotta the Hutt back.
1: Oh, and he, like Jeremy Allen White.
0: This is Glup number one. They have Rotta
1: yes.
0: the Hutt back from.
1: From Clone Wars,
0: the Clone
1: the
0: Wars movie.
1: Can you remember that, people? Clone Wars, the movie, the animated film from 2008.
0: Wait, and Rotta the Hutt is Jabba's son?
1: Son,
0: and
1: yes.
0: And so they bring him back. Jeremy Allen White voices him. Right, number one, he's speaking English. Get that out of here. Get gone.
1: Give us the Hutt dialect.
0: Hutties. They speak Hutties.
1: Yeah.
0: Okay? What are you doing? Why is he talking English? Number two, the dialogue sucks. Okay?
1: He's
0: his own man.
1: He's his own man.
0: He is his own man.
1: And you hear that five times within the space of 1 minute.
0: He will never follow his father's footsteps. He is his own man. And it's just...
1: I don't need to be freed.
0: It's atrocious.
1: I am my own man.
0: It's atrocious. I said to you many times while watching the film, This feels like it's a video game.

0: Mass Effect. It's the Mass Effect effect.
1: This is Mass Effect. It is. It's one. There's like scenes where two characters are having dialogue, and it is just shot, reverse shot.
0: Yeah, Pedro Pascal is Sigourney Weaver standing in front of a ship, and then blowing Mandalorian. He's just like, so what have I got to do?
1: What have I got to do?
0: And then Sigourney Weaver's just like, well, your mission is to go in and do this and do that. Oh, but why? Against that, people.
1: He's just.
0: What isn't it for me?
1: He's just.
0: What isn't it for them?
1: He's just clicking the. He's clicking the wheel. There is a dialogue wheel. It's missing. I think it's edited out of the film. I think it's just it was there and they used it for the film and they edited it out afterwards. There's a point later on where it's like he speaks to Rotta the Hutt and it gives him two options and there's a pause like it's Until Dawn and there's like a butterfly effect moment. It's like, which path will you choose?
0: Yeah.
1: Rotta the Hutt will remember this.
0: Even again after that, there's times in which the Mandalorian is talking to Grogu, and he'll give Grogu like different paths to choose. He'll be like, should we do this or should we do that?
1: It's like a Ratchet the Clank game. It's like a Ratchet and Clank game. Like, there's points in which like he'll put him through a vent, and then like I'm expecting the gameplay to cut to Grogu for a minute as he like does a little adventure and like collects some bolts and then opens the door and is like, thanks, buddy. It's a video game. This is a video game.
0: Like
1: but
0: it.
1: It's like it's also not in every way. It's so I just
0: My favorite, but the most egregious part for me of the dialogue that makes it feel so much like a video game is that we've played those recent Star Wars Jedi Fallen Order video games and such, and there's moments in which you're like running around planets and all that, but you can go back to the ship, and when you go back to the ship, you press a button, but then Grease, the guy there, Grease, will be like, oh, do you want to head back? Or something like that. He'll talk to you as an indicator to get back on the ship.
1: Maybe we should check out that planet. And I think there's some unfinished business there.
0: There's a returning character from Rebels. Is it Rebels?
1: Zeb, I think his name is.
0: Is a pilot. He's the co-pilot for the Mandalorian.
1: Who has, by the way, absolutely zero chemistry. This is a character who has had more screen time than the Mandalorian has probably
0: in Rebels
1: and has like is devoid of any characterization or interaction with any singular person
0: in the whole film.
1: He exists as an entity for you to look at and recognize, and that is it.
0: Yeah. But Mandalorian goes up to the ship and then he's standing outside and he's just like, shall we get going then? And then there's like a pause for a, and you're like, okay, now he's going on the ship
1: because he's done searching
0: on the planet.
1: He's searched the area. He's found everything he needs. He's going back. It also made me think I'd like a Mandalorian and Grogu video game. The Skylar Ratchet.
0: It would be exactly this.
1: I'd enjoy it more. It's just I think what they've done here is they've taken four potential episodes of the television show and they've condensed it to 2 hours. You're taking 4 hours of potential TV and you're squishing it to two. And what you get is a quick, unfinished, sloppy story that makes no sense. It's boring. Nothing's going on. There's no character development whatsoever.
0: They don't even say the Mandalorian's real name.
1: No. Then the posters are like, it was Din Djarin. Nobody says Din Djarin the whole movie.
0: No one cares.
1: There's a point where his helmet gets taken off, which is like the greatest offense. And it's like, it means practically nothing.
0: Yeah.
1: I think that it is wild to me that you would have three seasons of dedicated television to a character and then finally go, we're making a film, and you do absolutely nothing of note with any singular character in that film. Nothing. The Mandalorian and Grogu, I'm sorry for spoilers, get no development either way. You learn nothing about Grogu. You learn nothing about the Mandalorian. There's nothing new.
0: There's no stakes. There's no intensity.
1: Especially when you've went through...
0: If we look at season two, for example, season two, the end of that season two is the Mandalorian giving up Grogu and basically saying goodbye to the buddy that he's made over two seasons.
1: The last piece of character he has.
0: And it's like, that's emotional. That is a little bit of character development. It makes the viewer emotional. You watch the Bill Burr sequence in which he's interrogating like the Empire workers and such, and you're like, that is intensity. You can do this. You've done this before. But then you're in here and it truly does feel like these characters are invincible. Even when they're in peril, you don't feel like there's any semblance of, you know, excitement or intensity that they could potentially be in danger. I said this to you after the film ended, but I don't know if this is a compliment or a bad thing, but this is the lightest and easiest Star Wars film to watch because it's not heavy whatsoever. There's no, even like you'll watch the sequel films and such, and there feels like a weight behind everything that's happening. This is like, even outside of that narrative, that film, like Force Awakens, for however good or bad it is, feels like the accumulation of like 30 years of hyped tension for this story to continue. And you feel that in the filmmaking. This in itself just feels like, oh well, we can put this into cinemas instead of releasing it on Disney Plus. So why don't we do that?
1: It is the
0: There's no understanding of, let's transfer this from the small screen to the big screen and make it an event. There's no point in this being in the cinema because it looks exactly like television.
1: It is pointless. It is a pointless movie, and I think this is why it annoys me so much, is that there's absolutely... You're right, there's zero reason for this to be a film. Zero. There's not a single piece of anything in this that gives me any indication that it deserves to be on a cinema screen.
0: No.
1: Nothing. Absolutely nothing. There is more in every single episode of Mandalorian Season 1 and 2 that is more worthy of being on a big screen than this film made for the big screen.
0: Yeah.
1: It makes absolutely zero sense to me. And it was like you're saying, they can do it. And I think that's what annoys me the most, is that Bill Burr episode is fantastic. Season 1 and 2 of The Mandalorian are good.
0: It's good.
1: Yeah. Andor is one of the best television shows ever. Full stop, regardless of Star Wars. Take Star Wars out of the equation. Andor is phenomenal. Andor is giving characterization to characters that you would not even dream of having character. Mon Mothma is so multifaceted in that series. Two seasons of television. She gets less screen time than The Mandalorian does. And she has an unbelievable amount of character development going on within that story. And it's ridiculous to me that can't be replicated in any other way. Why can Andor do it so damn well? And I know that Dave Filoni hates Andor because it does it so well.
0: Because it proves him wrong.
1: It proves him wrong. It proves that you cannot settle for this slop that he's producing that is nothing but self-infatuation with his own creation and work. The only reason Zeb is in here because he made him in Rebels.
0: Yeah.
1: You know, he wanted to put Ahsoka in this film, but Jon Favreau was like, no, what are you doing? It's Dave Filoni just loves himself and loves what he's made so much. And this single film shows that he is 50 times worse for Star Wars than Kathleen Kennedy ever was.
0: Yeah.
1: At least Kathleen Kennedy was doing interesting things and giving, you know, credit to filmmakers and to people to make different things. Dave Filoni has a strangle on Star Wars that he's not letting up, and he did for a little bit with Andor, and that's it. And it just
0: It's never going to happen again.
1: It just shocks me. I'll give this film some praise because it does deserve at least a little bit of praise. The effects are good when they're practical.
0: Not the huts.
1: No.
0: I'm shocked that the huts, maybe they were trying to make it look like the Clone Wars 2008, but the huts look like the Clone Wars 2008.
1: Yeah, the huts look awful. And it just proves that puppetry is better. I think the thing that is really funny is that the puppetry in this film is so good it makes the CGI look terrible.
0: Yes.
1: Zeb looks awful.
0: Yeah.
1: He has no facial expressions whatsoever. The Martin Scorsese character that like appears for like two scenes looks awful. But Grogu looks great.
0: Yes.
1: The Babu Frick guys look
0: incredible.
1: They look amazing. The puppetry and animatronics that's on, like we're being shown with Grogu and with these other alien creatures, as it always has been throughout Star Wars, look phenomenal. The puppet creature shop that they have at
0: Lucasfilm?
1: ILM. Industrial Light and Magic
0: and
1: the Skywalker Ranch. I mean, it is unbelievably phenomenal stuff, and it is a genuine groundbreaking achievement to have that. Not only that, but there's a sequence in this film where the Mandalorian fights two very large armored robots. And I was watching it, and I was looking at it, and I was like, they look a little off.
0: Mm-hmm.
1: I was like, I don't know what it is. And it clicked. They were stop motion.
0: They were doing stop motion in this.
1: Phil Tippett famous stop motion animator,
0: Mad God himself,
1: and he did work on Skeleton Crew, did two robot figurines for an action sequence in this film, and they look phenomenal.
0: Yeah,
1: because you're watching it and you're looking at it and you go, there's so much detail on those guys, and they're moving a little bit jittery.
0: They're moving like robots, and
1: like,
0: it works like, so well.
1: I was like, that's fascinating, how are they doing that? It looks so good. Phil Tippett.
0: Yeah,
1: I was like, that's why those aspects of this film are so good that it genuinely makes me forget that everything else is terrible. Mm. But I said it to you while we were watching it. You're watching this film at one point, and it'll give you the worst piece of dialogue you've ever heard in your life, and you will roll your eyes, and you will slump in your seat, and 2 seconds later, Grogu will eat a bug and then jump on a bed, and you'll go,
0: you've got
1: this
0: me.
1: This is great. You've I'm loving it. You've got me. You've put me right back in it.
0: That's
1: right back
0: the
1: in
0: proof
1: it.
0: There. Like I said, Grogu, and even to a push, the Mandalorian as characters, as iconography, you've got gold. Utilize them. Do something that is actually so, you know, that is going to inspire the next generation of Star Wars fans, that's going to start your next generation of films in the franchise and put it into the next direction. But this doesn't do that with them. Even though it should, it never tries to do anything with that brilliance that you've got at a starting point.
1: The music is good.
0: The music is really good.
1: But I mean, at that point, it's like
0: three-time Oscar winner
1: Ludwig Göransson, who's done the music for The Mandalorian for years now. His Mandalorian theme is brilliant, and
0: yeah,
1: his music that he's done for The Mandalorian is phenomenal. Like, there's no doubt about that. He's an incredible composer, so he can make the right music. I don't know who the sound designer was in this film, but I think Ludwig Göransson made this score for the TV show this was supposed to be, and they reworked the music for this film because it feels misplaced in so many occasions. The sound design is not strong enough for this film. I'm not getting enough grandiose sound cues or atmospheric feeling. I like the Shikari track that I will play next, because it's only a minute 30,
0: yeah,
1: is great and has so much atmosphere to it. When it's put on screen alongside the film, gone.
0: Yeah.
1: Every ounce of atmosphere this song has been sucked away by just flat, pointless visuals. I just cannot fathom how they made this so boring and silly. And listen, if you like it, you like it, okay? I'm not like...
0: it's light. It's easy viewing.
1: You know, but I think that saying, oh, but it's a kid, it's aimed to kids. So
0: It's not aimed to kids.
1: It's not in any way. Even if it was, why is that an excuse for it to be low quality?
0: Yeah.
1: Because this is low quality. There is not enough effort being put in to make this worthy of the big screen. It is a cheap rendition for the cinema. And it is an insult, to be honest with you.
0: Yeah.
1: I was already put off by a lot of the Star Wars stuff. I knew Andor was good and I watched it and I loved it. But stuff like Ahsoka and Kenobi, I watched Kenobi, didn't care for it, didn't watch Ahsoka at all because I knew I was done.
0: Yeah.
1: And I just feel that way about so much of the Star Wars stuff that comes out nowadays. And I don't think that'll change. I mean, even Starfighter I'm skeptical about.
0: Yeah. Yeah, and well, you've got Ryan Gosling on one hand, which is good. He's been doing good recently with Project Hail Mary. But you've got, what is it, Sean Levy?
1: Sean Levy.
0: And you're like, oh... not Sean Levy.
1: Yeah, I don't know how much more I can take, and I don't think I will get excited about Star Wars again until next year when they release the original cut of
0: in cinemas. This is what Star Wars.
1: They'll show
0: was.
1: Me the original cut of A New Hope in 4K, and I'll go, yeah, okay, this
0: you got
1: is
0: me back.
1: Great. Got me back. Until then, I don't care. So yeah, right. Let's take a break and listen to some music. First up is Shikari, the track Shikari from the Mandalorian and Grogu soundtrack by Ludwig Göransson. And after that, a little surprise from one of my favorite people.

0: he's just going to keep singing Yoda, isn't he? Weird Al Yankovic there. It's a cover of Lola.
1: Yoda.
0: He's got a couple of words wrong, though. Yoda. We're coming very close to the end of the show. We talked too much about Mandalorian and Grogu.
1: We had too much to say.
0: I knew it was going to happen. Yes. I knew it was going to happen. So very quickly, very, very quickly, if you have any film to see this weekend or during this week, it is Obsession.
1: Yes.
0: We highly recommend you go see Obsession, Curry Barker's new film. It is a revelation in horror.
1: It's very, very uncomfortable viewing, but in the best possible way.
0: I squirmed in my seat.
1: Absolutely. It's in terms of taking a concept that you think is going to go one way and the fear and terror that you find on one certain aspect, one person, it completely recontextualizes it and makes you really uncomfortable about every single person in that film. Really, really good stuff.
0: It's unbelievably vicious and mean-spirited. Nobody gets a good ending in this film.
1: No.
0: It is evil. It is deceiving. And it was just around every corner, there is a new scare and something to make you just squirm and want to just leave. It just makes you want to leave the cinema because you just don't want to be there.
1: And there is a helping of a little sprinkle, let's say, of humor throughout as well that kind of puts you on guard. It kind of like eases you in and then will instantly slap you across the face with another terrifying moment right then and there. Remind me a lot of the tone of Talk to Me in that sense, in which it kind of eases you in, makes you think you're safe, and then completely tells you no, you're like, not safe at all.
0: This is a horrible thing. You can't talk about this film without talking about Indy Navarette.
1: Fantastic.
0: Who is a genuine revelation. Is up there with Nell Tiger Free
1: from the First Omen. These names we can't forget.
0: Of an actress who I genuinely can't forget because her performance in this is unbelievable.
1: Yes.
0: You think, like, even just thinking about it, the different layers that she puts into this performance and the things she has to do, incredible stuff. Genuinely. I am not joking when I say I want her for Oscar consideration for next year. 110%, because her performance is unreal. She blows everyone else out of the water. It's a shame.
1: It genuinely does.
0: It is creepy. It's wild. It's a really interesting, fun time for the sick individuals that we are.
1: And it'll allow you to have some really great conversations afterwards
0: as
1: well.
0: Yeah, some good talks about it.
1: Diving into, I guess you could say, the themes and topics
0: I want to find friends who've seen it to talk to them about it because I want to know what they think
1: their interpretation
0: on it as well. Because there's so many, it's very much like the drama, how the drama is a film you watch and then you talk about it a lot.
1: That's a good,
0: you
1: like,
0: talk about it a lot
1: piece.
0: Because there's a lot of stuff to be discussed regarding the context of the film.
1: Yes.
0: Obsession very much has that same feeling about, you know, I think it's good. I like that films are becoming more ambiguous.
1: Yes.
0: And that there's discussion, there's room for it. It's not just cut and dry, this is this and this is that. There's little bits and pieces that people can discuss and talk about. Films aren't being so direct anymore, and I think that's great, and it leads to good conversation.
1: Yes, 100%.
0: You know what I hope does that? The Backrooms, when we see it on Friday.
1: I hope so.
0: Thank you very much for listening. Next couple of weeks will be pretty quiet from me.
1: Yes.
0: As I'm on my holidays. So Ryan will be looking after you, possibly. We're not too sure yet. I'll keep you updated. Follow me on Instagram, Glenn Aff the Radio, then you'll discover all that you need to know. But thank you very much for listening. It's been a pleasure. The news.
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1: Prime Minister's under pressure after both his Defence Secretary and Armed Forces Minister quit. John Healey and Al Cairns accused Sir Keir Starmer of not committing enough money to the Defence Investment Plan. Dan Jarvis is the new Defence Secretary. The PM insists his spending plans are enough to protect the UK. The Conservative leader, Kimmy Badenoch, says his answer at Prime Minister's questions this week left things pretty clear for her.
2: He was not going to put money into defence to the amount that was required. And I'm sure John Healey sat there listening to the Prime Minister tell me that he was increasing defence funding when he is not.
1: Donald Trump's cancelled planned airstrikes on Iran, saying peace talks have been taken to the highest level of the Iranian leadership and approved. But Tehran's foreign ministry says no final conclusion has been reached. It's hoped the man stabbed in North Belfast on Monday night could be woken from a coma in the next couple of days. The attack triggered violence in the city, while a nurse says she was chased on her way into work at the Ulster Hospital. First Minister Michelle O'Neill's condemning threats against healthcare workers from ethnic minorities.
3: The issue that we saw over the course of the last number of nights has been pure racism in its vilest form. And we say very clearly no to racism in our society, and I believe that is where the vast majority of people here are good and welcoming and inclusive and value those people that work right across all of our sectors.
1: A 14-year-old girl has been charged with three counts of attempted murder after a stabbing at a school in Manchester. Two pupils and a member of staff were injured at the Co-op Academy in Blakely on Tuesday. All those injured have been released from hospital. Elon Musk's rocket firm SpaceX makes its stock market debut later in what could be the biggest flotation in history. It's expected to be valued at £1.3 trillion. And three red cards helped kick the World Cup off in Mexico. The co-hosts beat South Africa 2-0. Shakira performed during the opening ceremony. That's the latest. I'm Barry Weir.
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1: But one, the Prime Minister insists a key defence funding plan provides the resources the military needs, saying keeping the country safe is his first duty. Dan Jarvis has replaced John.